Music from the Jets, Make It Real, 94.7 WELK. Hey, good evening. It's a Tuesday. Roger Taylor checking in till the midnight hour. I've got music from Gloria Estefan coming up. Going to do a little Elton John for you, too. We are the voice of Festival City, 94.7 WELK. This is Mark Anthony, and I need you.

0: It's Elton John. Sad songs say so much. 94.7 WELK. We are the voice of Festival City. Got the Bangles on the way. Music from Maren Morris. I've got Huey Lewis in the news as well. Mountain State Forest Festival updates are brought to you by St. George Medical Clinic. Boy, some great shows at the Rotary Amphitheater. Free shows in downtown Elkins. The Night of Dance is going on tonight, right now, at Harper McNeely. But Jersey Nights, a tribute to Frankie Valli and the Four Seasons, is tomorrow evening, 7 o'clock, at the Rotary Amphitheater. And on Thursday, they'll have Cletus T. Judd. He'll be there performing live. And then they've got a Queen tribute on Saturday evening after the parade and all. It's called Queen Flash, the Ultimate Queen Tribute. So, sounds good. Sounds like some good shows. We're 94.7 WELK.
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0: Hey, this is Roger Taylor. I know what you're thinking. Didn't he retire a couple of years ago? 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Well, that's all true. But my coworkers talked me into

0: sticking around and working part-time. And I've done that off and on for the last couple of years. But honestly, all of my favorite shows on the streaming networks are in between seasons, so I thought I'd spend a little time playing Elkin's greatest hits here on 94.7 WELK.
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0: Huey Lewis in the news, 94.7 WELK. You've got Elkins' greatest hits. I've got Savage Garden coming up. A little music from Stevie Wonder, too. We're in the heart of the Mountain State Forest Festival. It's in full swing. And, of course, if you like parades, they've got the Fireman's Parade on Friday night and then the Grand Feature Parade on Saturday afternoon. 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Now, look for the WVRC media vehicle in the parade. Some of our radio crew will be in there waving. Say hi to us as we go by. That's on Saturday at 1:30 is when the parade gets underway. So get your seat and get ready for a great parade with the Mountain State Forest Festival.
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5: 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It's the 88th Mountain State Forest Festival, Autumn in Color.

0: And good afternoon, Melissa here. It's the 88th Mountain State Forest Festival. On the phone with me, I have Joe Dougherty from Jersey Knights, a tribute to Frankie Valli and the Four Seasons. Joe, how you doing today?
1: I'm doing great. How are you doing?
0: I'm well. Thanks for meeting with me today.
1: Oh, my pleasure. Absolutely.
0: So you are coming to the festival stage this Wednesday, September 30th at 7 o'clock in downtown Elkins. And you are the front man for Jersey Knights, a tribute to Frankie Valli and the Four Seasons. Is that correct?
1: That's right. We're super excited to be coming down, for sure.
0: Have you been to the Forest Festival before or Elkins?
1: No, this is our first time, and we're super excited.
0: All right. Well, it's quite the festival. You'll have to take in all the sights and sounds of it.
1: Well, that's the plan.
0: So tell me a little bit about your tribute band, Jersey Knights.
1: Well, Jersey Knights has been around in various forms and names for about 38 years.
0: Wow.
1: So we have a Frankie Valli Four Seasons tribute. We have a Grease in Concert. So the songs of the movie Grease and from the era. But Jersey Knights, Frankie Valli and the Four Seasons is music from Frankie Valli and the Four Seasons, as well as music from the era. We do a show that has a lot of audience participation. There's comedy. So we try to make it a celebration of the music as opposed to a biography of the group itself. But I've been doing it for quite a while now, and we just love performing for people, and the feedback we get is always positive. Everyone has a great time. So we're hoping to do the same thing for everyone in Elkin.
0: Excellent. So I got to ask, what inspired you to become a Frankie Valli tribute artist?
1: Well, Frankie Valli is the history of Frankie Valli and the Four Seasons is really well known. I mean, Jersey Boys, a musical that celebrated the biography of the group and the people in it. It's an amazing type of music that they put on. It's an amazing history for that type of music, and it's just one of the foundations for music of today's era as well. So it's almost like a musical history lesson.
0: So is there any particular song that you enjoy performing the most?
1: I'm kind of partial to My Eyes Adored You, Dawn, Who Loves You. There's a song that's a song called Beggin' that a few performers have performed it since Frankie Valli first did it. So there's some modern versions of that song, too. But there's just so many from which to choose. I mean, we do two sets of a variety of the music, so we're hoping that everyone can decide for themselves which is their favorite song.
0: I do have one more question for you before I let you go, Joe.
1: Sure.
0: Do you have any pre-show rituals or routines that you do, any like superstitions or anything like that?
1: Yes, we do, but I'm not going to tell you what they are because they're private.
0: Sure.
1: No, I'm kidding. We basically have a secret handshake, but I won't tell you what the handshake is.
0: Oh, okay. Secret handshake. That's pretty cool.
1: Yeah.
0: All right, Joe. Well, thank you so much for taking time out of your day to talk to me, and we really look forward to seeing you at the 88th Mountain State Forest Festival this Wednesday, September 30th at 7 p.m. at the Rotary Amphitheater at Elkins Town Square.
1: My pleasure. Can't wait to see everyone.
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2: Here's the Metro News AccuWeather forecast. Tonight, expect partly cloudy skies with fog rolling in later and reducing visibility. The temperature will drop to 47 degrees. Moving on to tomorrow, anticipate areas of morning fog causing limited visibility, but overall, the day will be partly sunny with a high of 79. Tomorrow night will be mainly clear, but late fog may reduce visibility again with a low of 51. Looking ahead to Thursday, it will be mostly sunny and very warm with a high of 83 degrees. For weather, anytime, download the AccuWeather app. For Metro News, I'm meteorologist Jason Cattarino. Arena.
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0: 94.7 WELK. It's Elkins' Greatest Hits with Stevie Wonder. Thanks for coming along for the ride this evening. We are the voice of Festival City. I got them lined up and knocking them down. I've got Peter Gabriel on the way, In Your Eyes. Anne Murray, Snowbird, and I've got Timbaland with One Republic. The song is called Apologize. Stick around. We got plenty more where that came from. Working our way toward the 9 o'clock hour at 94.7 WELK.
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Elkin's greatest hits rolling into the 9 o'clock hour. Got John Parr coming up. Little yacht rock from Christopher Cross called Sailing. Right now, it's music from Lady A. It's Just a Kiss.

0: Christopher Cross and Sailing. 94.7 WELK. Stacking them, racking them, and rocking them. Daryl Hall and John Oates coming up. Green Day on the way. Got some Fleetwood Mac for you, too. Hey, you know, the West Virginia Lottery is celebrating 40 years of winners. They're calling it 80s Back to Our Roots Tour. And we're going to have a couple of remote broadcasts coming up on Friday in Davis at BFS Foods. Melissa will be there from 5 until 7 o'clock for a live remote broadcast. Come on out. There'll be tons of chances to win prizes. And then on Saturday, Joe Danger will be at Lynn's in Elkins from 11 to 1 for a live remote broadcast. And same deal. They're celebrating 40 years of winners with 80s Back to Our Roots. Tons of chances to win, so come on out and have a good time with us.
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2: 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And remember, some say the 80s are back, but we know they were never gone. 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

0: Fleetwood Mac, 94.7 WELK. Roger on a Tuesday with Sam Smith coming up. Stay with me. Billy Joel's It's Still Rock and Roll to Me. We're in the heart of the Mountain State Forest Festival. West Virginia Artists and Crafters Show at the Elkins VFW is October 2nd and 3rd. 23 unique West Virginia crafters, daily door prizes. It's on October 2nd from 11 to 7 and October 3rd from 8 a.m. to 4 p.m. So come on out. It's just a short walk from anywhere around Festival City.
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5: Here's the Metro News AccuWeather forecast. Tonight, expect partly cloudy skies with fog rolling in later and reducing visibility. The temperature will drop to 47 degrees. Moving on to tomorrow, anticipate areas of morning fog causing limited visibility, but overall, the day will be partly sunny with a high of 79. Tomorrow night will be mainly clear, but late fog may reduce visibility again with a low of 51. Looking ahead to Thursday, it will be mostly sunny and very warm with a high of 83 degrees. For weather anytime, download the AccuWeather app. For Metro News, I'm meteorologist Jason Cattell. Arena.
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0: Reminding me, Journey, I saw the band the other day at the Forest Festival kickoff downtown. They were called Bon Journey. Get the little pun there. But they were very good. I enjoyed that. I was down there for the chili cook-off, going all over the main street down there. 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And it's just a little cup of chili. But once you've had about 10 different ones, yeah, a little much. 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Roger with you here during the Mountain State Forest Festival. Another Forest Festival update coming your way shortly, courtesy of your friends at St. George Medical Clinic.
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MJ, 94.7 WELK, Elkins' greatest hits, stacking them, racking them, and rocking them. Got Vanessa Williams and Brian McKnight coming up. Music from Eric Carmen on the way. Right now, how about some Natasha Bedingfield?

0: 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Let me give you a rundown of the Citizens Bank Festival stage at the Rotary Amphitheater in Elkins Town Square. Coming up tomorrow night, 7 o'clock, Jersey Nights, a tribute to Frankie Valli and the Four Seasons. I'm going to go see that. Also on Thursday at 7 o'clock, it's Cletus T. Judd, the funny man, will be on stage. And then Saturday night, which is after the parade, at 6:30, a little bit earlier, 6:30, Queen Flash, the ultimate Queen tribute. There you go. Also Saturday evening after that show, 8 o'clock, they're going to have a drone show presented by WVU Medicine UHC. So there you have it, my friends. All part of the Mountain State Forest Festival.
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0: Information, the info booth will be open 5 until 9 p.m. on the corner of Davis Avenue and 3rd Street. 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

0: Slow Hand. That's Pointer Sisters on 94.7 WELK. Got some Backstreet Boys lined up. Music from the Commodores on the way. Mountain State Forest Festival in full swing. And our Forest Festival updates brought to you throughout by St. George Medical Clinic. Now tomorrow, just, you know, if you're taking a walking tour of Festival City, here you go. The Primitive Campers Exhibit. That's always fun to watch. Davis and Elkins College. Go and see what things looked like in olden days. It's on the front lawn of the college there. Primitive Campers will be out from 9 a.m. to 8 p.m. Starting also at 9 until 3, Randolph County Senior Bazaar at the Randolph County Senior Center. Got Art Center's annual Fall Juried Art Show at the Art Center. And then, the information booth, by the way, is open from 5 to 9 p.m. That's the corner of Davis Avenue and 3rd Street, right there in downtown Elkins. And as I mentioned a little earlier, Jersey Nights, a tribute to Frankie Valli and the Four Seasons at the Citizens Bank stage at Rotary Amphitheater. That will be beginning at 7 o'clock tomorrow evening. There's a rundown of Wednesday's events at the Mountain State Forest Festival.
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2: Here's the Metro News AccuWeather forecast. Tonight, expect partly cloudy skies with fog rolling in later and reducing visibility. The temperature will drop to 47 degrees. Moving on to tomorrow, anticipate areas of morning fog causing limited visibility, but overall, the day will be partly sunny with a high of 79. Tomorrow night will be mainly clear, but late fog may reduce visibility again with a low of 51. Looking ahead to Thursday, it will be mostly sunny and very warm with a high of 83 degrees. For weather anytime, download the AccuWeather app. For Metro News, I'm meteorologist Jason Caterina.
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0: 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Yours truly till the midnight hour, and that's not far off. Got John Waite coming up. Gonna do my favorite Jim Croce song, definitely. It's called Operator. And I've got Rihanna with Mickey Echo. 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

Michael McDonald, 94.7 WELK, the voice of Festival City. Roger here till the midnight hour. Got Pretenders Brass in Pocket coming up. Of Richard Marx with Right Here Waiting. We're not waiting any longer. This is Pink and A Million Dreams.

0: Okay, Elkins' greatest hits in the home stretch for yours truly. Got music from Phil Collins coming up. Got one from Prince and some Blondie, too. Hey, do you like being scared? Me, not so much. Yeah, but they have the creepy haunted house. It's called Maniac Mountain. It's actually three different ones in Buchanan. They got the main house. That's the haunted house. Then there's the cornfield. Ooh. And the death metal. I don't know what death metal is exactly, but it sounds scary. Listen for your chance to win tickets. We will hook you up. 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

0: Blondie and Heart of Glass on 94.7 WELK. Got some Keith Urban coming up for you. One from Madonna on the way. West Virginia Lottery celebrating 40 years of winners, my friends. 80s Back to Our Roots tour is going on. They're going to make a couple of stops in our area, and we'll have live remote broadcast for it. BFS Foods in Davis on Friday. Melissa will be there from 5 till 7 o'clock with a live broadcast. Tons of chances to win prizes, so come on out. And then on Saturday, Joe at Lynn's in Elkins. That'll be from 11 to 1, and a live remote broadcast there as well. West Virginia Lottery, happy 40th, guys.
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3: Here's the Metro News AccuWeather forecast. Tonight, expect partly cloudy skies with fog rolling in later and reducing visibility. The temperature will drop to 47 degrees. Moving on to tomorrow, anticipate areas of morning fog causing limited visibility, but overall, the day will be partly sunny with a high of 79. Tomorrow night will be mainly clear, but late fog may reduce visibility again with a low of 51. Looking ahead to Thursday, it will be mostly sunny and very warm with a high of 83 degrees. For weather, anytime, download the AccuWeather app. For Metro News, I'm meteorologist Jason Cavill. Arena.
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0: Madonna's Lucky Star, 94.7 WELK. Friends, I've got Jimmy Cliff lined up for you. We're going to do music from Sheena Easton, and I've got some Eurythmics, too. But as for me, well, it's been fun, but I'm done. I'm gone. I'm history. I'm a ghost. I'm out of here. Got to hit the road, my friends. I will be back tomorrow evening. We'll do a Wednesday show. You'll be over the hump by that point, but I'll be in till midnight. So join me around 7. I'll make it 8. On 94.7 WELK.
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Chris DeBerg and the Lady in Red. Hey, thanks so much for having us tuned in. Appreciate the company around here tonight. My name is Scott, and from Harry Styles, this is Adore You.

0: Hall & Oates and One-on-One. Well, thanks a lot for having us tuned in, and I thought this was interesting. There was no explanation given, at least not yet, but Chris Hemsworth, you know, Thor, apparently suddenly shut down his production company last week.
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0: It's Al Green and Let's Stay Together. All right, well, can you imagine your landlord offering you $35,000 to get the heck on out? Sarah Beth Mullaney has a dilemma on her hands in San Francisco. Yeah, her landlord wants her apartment back that she's renting, so he's offered her $35,000 to find a new place. But she's actually turned down the offer because she says finding a new place in the Bay Area these days, yeah, a complete nightmare.
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2: Here's the Metro News AccuWeather forecast. Overnight, expect partly cloudy skies with fog causing reduced visibilities. The low will be 47. On Wednesday, the morning fog will lift to give way to partly sunny skies and warmer temperatures. The high will reach 79. Wednesday night will be mainly clear, but late fog may reduce visibilities with a low of 50. Thursday promises mostly sunny conditions and very warm weather with a high of 83. For weather anytime, download the AccuWeather app. For Metro News, I'm meteorologist Jason Catarina.
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0: That's Whitney, and so emotional. All right, well, check this story out. The Olympia, Washington apartment that former frontman for Nirvana, Kurt Cobain, rented out from 1989 to 1991, apparently is now an Airbnb, in case you want to go at some point. Yeah, the Olympic Historical Society says that Kurt wrote 75% of his songs there, including Smells Like Teen Spirit.
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It's Donna Summer, and she works hard for the money. Hey, thanks so much for having us tuned in tonight, slowly working our way towards that Wednesday and the month of October here in another day. This is Daniel Powder. It's Bad Day.

0: It's Patrick Swayze, and She's Like the Wind. All right, well, if you're a fan of John Goodman, Ian Alexander, or maybe Laura Bailey, those three are apparently joining the season three cast of that HBO show, The Last of Us.
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0: It's level 42 and something about you. All right, anybody else wear one of those Aura rings? I totally wear one of those every single day. I hardly ever even take it off because it tracks my sleep to let me know how bad my sleep actually is. 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Yeah, they just announced their IPO the other day.
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2: Here's the Metro News AccuWeather forecast. Overnight, expect partly cloudy skies with fog causing reduced visibilities. The low will be 47. On Wednesday, the morning fog will lift to give way to partly sunny skies and warmer temperatures. The high will reach 79. Wednesday night will be mainly clear, but late fog may reduce visibilities with a low of 50. Thursday promises mostly sunny conditions and very warm weather with a high of 83. For weather anytime, download the AccuWeather app. For Metro News, I'm meteorologist Jason Catarina.
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0: It's Billy Joel and Just the Way You Are. Well, congrats to Candace Cameron. She's officially a grandmother. Yeah, her son and his wife just welcomed their first child into the world the other day. It's a baby boy named Bond Leo.
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Lionel Richie and Say You, Say Me. Well, thanks for having us on as we slowly work our way towards the morning of that final day of September around here. Well, I've always loved this one from the day it was first released. It's Vanessa Carlton and A Thousand Miles.

0: is LB Shore in Night and Day. All right, well, I'm just going to be honest. I'm not really a pro wrestler fan, but this is certainly sad news. Pro wrestler Satterly, did you hear about this? Had his final match in Chicago on Saturday night, and then the next day he passed away. Yeah, he was only 40.
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0: It's Paul McCartney and Wings, and maybe I'm amazed. Well, congrats to Brody Jenner and his wife, Tia. Those two just welcomed their second child together into the world. Yeah, a baby girl named Dolly Jane Jenner.
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2: Here's the Metro News AccuWeather forecast. Overnight, expect partly cloudy skies with fog causing reduced visibilities. The low will be 47. On Wednesday, the morning fog will lift to give way to partly sunny skies and warmer temperatures. The high will reach 79. Wednesday night will be mainly clear, but late fog may reduce visibilities with a low of 50. Thursday promises mostly sunny conditions and very warm weather with a high of 83. For weather anytime, download the AccuWeather app. For Metro News, I'm meteorologist Jason Catarina.
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0: Richard Marx and Should Have Known Better. All right, well, have you heard about this city council in Germany? They've apparently halted the placement of Holocaust memorial plaques after conservatives and far-right members voted against it.
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is Sade and Smooth Operator. All right, well, if I'm being honest, yeah, a lot of times the first couple of songs that come out by a new band are always my favorites, and this is certainly no exception. It's Drops of Jupiter from Train.

0: 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All right, well, apparently they are now on display at the Atlanta Zoo, those two new giant pandas, Fu Shuang and Ping Ping.
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0: George Benson and Turn Your Love Around. Well, congrats to Taylor Swift for winning the MTV VMA for Video of the Year on Sunday night. Yeah, that's the award's top honor every year. She dedicated that win to Dolly Parton, and Taylor is now officially the artist with the most MTV Video Music Awards in history. Taylor has 32.
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2: Here's the Metro News AccuWeather forecast. Overnight, expect partly cloudy skies with fog causing reduced visibilities. The low will be 47. On Wednesday, the morning fog will lift to give way to partly sunny skies and warmer temperatures. The high will reach 79. Wednesday night will be mainly clear, but late fog may reduce visibilities with a low of 50. Thursday promises mostly sunny conditions and very warm weather with a high of 83. For weather anytime, download the AccuWeather app. For Metro News, I'm meteorologist Jason Catterina.

0: It's Anita Ward and Ring My Bell. Well, have you heard about this? I don't know about you, but I absolutely hate spiders. Kind of like Indiana Jones and the way he feels about snakes. Yeah, well, ecologists at the University of British Columbia have apparently discovered two new species of sea spiders. One that views the world through red eyes, and the other one is crawling with parasites. Great.
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0: It's Foreigner. Thanks for having us on as we get a little bit closer to firing up that final day of September. And from Waiting for a Girl Like You to Delicate, this is Taylor Swift.
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0: is Peebo Bryson and Roberta Fleck, and tonight I celebrate my love for you. All right, well, if you're in the market for a winery, Vegas Golden Knights owner Bill Foley apparently selling his Three Rivers Winery in Walla Walla, Washington for the low price of $4 million.
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0: It's reunited. Well, you know what? Congrats to Mike and Molly star Billy Gardell. The comedian the other day said his weight loss surgery back in 2021 has probably saved his life. In fact, he's lost 170 pounds since that procedure was done.
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2: Here's the Metro News AccuWeather forecast. Overnight, expect partly cloudy skies with fog causing reduced visibilities. The low will be 47. On Wednesday, the morning fog will lift to give way to partly sunny skies and warmer temperatures. The high will reach 79. Wednesday night will be mainly clear, but late fog may reduce visibilities with a low of 50. Thursday promises mostly sunny conditions and very warm weather with a high of 83. For weather anytime, download the AccuWeather app. For Metro News, I'm meteorologist Jason Catarina.
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0: 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All right, well, Carrot Top, you remember him, right? 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

0: It's Madonna and True Blue. All right, well, have you heard what Major League Baseball is trying to get done? They've apparently approached the Trump administration about hosting a game in a national park somewhere in the United States. The rumor is they'd apparently like to build a baseball park in Grand Teton National Park.
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9: 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Joe Danger here. 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

0: Johnny Hates Jazz and Shattered Dreams on 94.7 WELK. Yeah, I remember having the cassette single to that song way back in the day. Played it over and over and over again. All right, well, don't forget, coming up at the top of the hour this morning, our Bird's House of Donuts morning show going to be back on. Yep, that starts at 6, and at Bird's House of Donuts at 224 Davis Avenue, there's 34 different flavors of donuts that you'll be able to get today, along with breakfast sandwiches and lunch items, too. They're open from 6 until 5.
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2: Here's the Metro News AccuWeather forecast. Overnight, expect partly cloudy skies with fog causing reduced visibilities. The low will be 47. On Wednesday, the morning fog will lift to give way to partly sunny skies and warmer temperatures. The high will reach 79. Wednesday night will be mainly clear, but late fog may reduce visibilities with a low of 50. Thursday promises mostly sunny conditions and very warm weather with a high of 83. For weather anytime, download the AccuWeather app. For Metro News, I'm meteorologist Jason Catarina.
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0: It's Fleetwood Mac and Rhiannon. All right, well, this is an interesting statistic. Apparently, most of the world's billionaires, besides being worth a lot of money, are Libras. Yeah, the second most billionaires are Pisces. So what are you? That explains my problem. I'm a Taurus.
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1: West Virginia Metro News, I'm Chris Lawrence. A woman who is charged with murder and setting fire to her Harpers Ferry home has waived a preliminary hearing. 55-year-old Nicole Taylor's case will be automatically taken to the grand jury in Jefferson County. Her husband, Robert Taylor, and daughter, Cynthia Taylor, age 21, were found dead in their burned-down home. Nicole suffered severe burns in the fire as well, but after it was out, it was found that Robert had been shot to death. Police believe Nicole killed him and set the home on fire. A long-term flood recovery effort is up and running in Upshur County.
2: Upshur Partners, lifting individuals and families together, is the long-term recovery organization in the Buchanan area.

0: Yeah. Upshur County Commission President Christy Tenney says that group is a mix of citizens, businesses, and nonprofits meeting regularly to address unmet needs.
1: That are really looking at a case-by-case basis on individual needs to see how we can fill the gap in those needs.
0: She says they're working with about 500 families. I'm Mike Nolte for WVMetroNews.com.
2: U.S. Senator Shelley Moore Capito says plans to reform environmental permitting are back on the table with a deal in Washington. She's been working on this for a while and says red tape permits have tied up $2 trillion worth of investment.
3: It takes too long to build, and it's too expensive, and we're costing jobs and prosperity. So I'm going to be the solution here, and I'm feeling good about it today.
2: And she expects they'll take a vote on the measure after they're back from the election. 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
2: A truck hauling 90 barrels of bourbon crashed and lost some of its load on the West Virginia Turnpike. The incident happened at the Chillon Toll Plaza late Monday night. The Parkways Authority says the truck hit one of the attenuators between the lanes at the toll plaza. Since the material was alcohol, it required a hazmat team to come to the scene and clean it up. Officials say the damage was minimal and the wreckage was quickly cleared out without too much delay for traffic passing through. From the Metro News Anchor Desk, I'm Chris Lawrence.
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7: Here's the Metro News AccuWeather forecast. Today, fog will dissipate this morning, giving way to partly sunny skies and warmer temperatures with a high of 79. Tonight will be mainly clear, but fog may reduce visibilities late with a low of 50. Tomorrow is expected to be sunny for the most part, feeling very warm with a high of 83. On Friday, anticipate a blanket of clouds along with a few showers and a thunderstorm in the afternoon as temperatures reach a high of 78. For weather anytime, download the AccuWeather app. For Metro News, I'm meteorologist Joe Lundberg.
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Wilkins, greatest hits. Good Wednesday morning. Hope you guys are having a super fantastic start to your day. We're here to make it just a little bit better through the awesome influence of music. Checking in 52 this morning. Right now it's Bleeding Love on the Birdshouse of Donuts Morning Show.

0: Elkins' Greatest Hits Glass Tiger here on an early Wednesday morning. Here we are, man. I'm telling you, September the 30th, smack dab in the middle of the Mountain State Forest Festival. We have a lot happening. So I do want to mention that we've got a couple of remotes now. The West Virginia Lottery having their 40th anniversary of winners. That's right. And their theme is our 80s Back to Our Roots Tour. Now, Melissa's going to be over in Davis Friday at BFS Foods from 5 to 7 o'clock. And I'm telling you what, this is your chance to come out. There's going to be tons of chances to win. We're going to be set up in full force. West Virginia Lottery is going to be there, and we're going to have a blast. Now, Saturday, Joe's going to be downtown 11 to 1, right in the thick of it all, and we're still celebrating. We're going to celebrate in Davis Friday and Elkins on Saturday. It's their 80s Back to Our Roots Tour. The West Virginia Lottery is celebrating 40 years of winners, so we invite you to come by. Tons of chances to win. See Melissa on Friday, see Joe on Saturday, and we got you hooked up live and local, and we're back into it in moments here on the Bird's House of Donuts morning show.
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2: 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It's the 88th Mountain State Forest Festival. On the phone with me, I have Joe Dougherty from Jersey Knights, a tribute to Frankie Valli and the Four Seasons. Joe, how you doing today?
3: I'm doing great. How are you doing?
2: I'm well. Thanks for meeting with me today.
3: Oh, my pleasure. Absolutely.
2: So you are coming to the festival stage this Wednesday, September 30th at 7 o'clock in downtown Elkins. And you are the front man for Jersey Knights, a tribute to Frankie Valli and the Four Seasons. Is that correct?
3: That's right. We're super excited to be coming down for sure.
2: Have you been to the Forest Festival before or Elkins?
3: No, this is our first time, and we're super excited.
2: All right. Well, it's quite the festival. You'll have to take in all the sights and sounds of it.
3: Well, that's the plan.
2: So tell me a little bit about your tribute band, Jersey Knights.
3: Well, Jersey Knights has been around in various forms and names for about 38 years.
2: Wow.
3: So we have a Frankie Valli Four Seasons tribute. We have a Grease in Concert. So the songs of the movie Grease and from the era. But Jersey Knights

0: Frankie Valli and the Four Seasons is music from Frankie Valli and the Four Seasons, as well as music from the era. We do a show that has a lot of audience participation. There's comedy. So we try to make it a celebration of the music as opposed to a biography of the group itself. But we've been doing it for quite a while now, and we just love performing for people. And the feedback we get is always positive. Everyone has a great time. So we're hoping to do the same thing for everyone in Elkin.
1: Excellent. So I got to ask, what inspired you to become a Frankie Valli tribute artist?
0: Well, Frankie Valli is the history of Frankie Valli and the Four Seasons is really well known. I mean, Jersey Boys, the musical that celebrated the biography of the group and the people in it. It's an amazing type of music that they put on. It's an amazing history for that type of music, and it's just one of the foundations for music of today's era as well. So it's almost like a musical history lesson.
1: So is there any particular song that you enjoy performing the most?
0: I'm kind of partial to My Eyes Adored You, Dawn, Who Loves You. There's a song that's a song called Begging that a few performers have performed it since Frankie Valli first did it. So there's some modern versions of that song, too. But there's just so many from which to choose. I mean, we do two sets of a variety of the music. So we're hoping that everyone can decide for themselves which is their favorite song.
1: I do have one more question for you before I let you go, Joe.
0: Sure.
1: Do you have any pre-show rituals or routines that you do? Any, like, superstitions or anything like that?
0: Yes, we do, but I'm not going to tell you what they are because they're private.
1: Sure.
0: No, I'm kidding. We basically have a secret handshake, but I won't tell you what the handshake is.
1: Oh, okay. Secret handshake. That's pretty cool.
0: Yeah.
1: All right, Joe. Well, thank you so much for taking time out of your day to talk to me, and we really look forward to seeing you at the 88th Mountain State Forest Festival this Wednesday, September 30th at 7 p.m. at the Rotary Amphitheater at Elkins Town Square.
0: My pleasure. Can't wait to see everyone.
2: Hey, this is Roger Taylor. I know what you're thinking. Didn't he retire a couple of years ago? They even had a big going away party for him at Town Square. Well, that's all true. But my coworkers talked me into sticking around and working part-time. And I've done that off and on for the last couple of years. But honestly, all of my favorite shows on the streaming networks are in between seasons, so I thought I'd spend a little time playing Elkin's greatest hits here on 94.7 WELK.
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Melkin's greatest hits, 94.7 FM. Top of the morning. It is the Bird's House of Donuts morning show, and we're rolling on with a Wednesday morning. 52 degrees as we check in here in Festival City, and yes, the Mountain State Forest Festival underway, and man, what an exciting time of the year, and we'll be bringing your Forest Festival updates, all thanks to the St. George Medical Clinic here for all of your needs, medical behavior.

0: behavioral health, physical therapy, vision services, and more. So we're going to bring you some updates. Last night, we had a great night of dance. Melissa was out at Harper McNeely Auditorium, and thanks to everybody for coming out and for being a part of that. Tomorrow, it's Cletus T. Judd coming to town, and we're going to be talking to Cletus later in the morning. I was able to talk to him via telephone, and he's going to make his way to the festival stage at the Rotary Amphitheater, 7 o'clock. Come on out for the fun. Melissa's going to be broadcasting from 5 until 7, and then emceeing the event at 7 o'clock, and I believe Rick's bringing him to town, so we're looking forward to seeing Cletus and your Forest Festival updates, all brought to you by the fine folks at the St. George Medical Clinic with same-day appointments. All you have to do is give them a call at 304-478-3339-478-3339. Right now, it's time to head to the news desk and to see what's happening around the great state, and we'll get back into it in just moments here on the Bird's House of Donuts Morning Show.
1: With the Metro News Minute, I'm Chris Lawrence. Long-term flood recovery is up and running in Upshur County.
2: Upshur Partners, lifting individuals and families together, is the long-term recovery organization in the Buchanan area. Upshur County Commission President Christy Tenney says that group is a mix of citizens, businesses, and nonprofits meeting regularly to address unmet needs.
3: That are really looking at a case-by-case basis on individual needs to see how we can fill the gaps in those needs.
2: She says are working with about 500 families.
1: That's Mike Nolting. U.S. Senator Shelley Moore Capito says plans to reform environmental permitting are back on the table, and there's a deal in place. She's been working on this for a while and says red tape in permitting has tied up $2 trillion worth of investment.
4: It takes too long to build, and it's too expensive, and we're costing jobs and prosperity. So I'm going to be the solution here, and I'm feeling good about it today.
1: She expects a vote on the measure after they're back from the election. With the Metro News Minute, I'm Chris.
5: It's the 88th Mountain State Forest Festival, Autumn in Color. Today, head to the Davis and Elkins front lawn for the Primitive Campers exhibit, 9 until 3. It's the Senior Bazaar at the Randolph County Senior Center. The Art Center's annual Fall Juried Art Exhibition reception at the Art Center is from 5 until 7. Head downtown to the carnival and enjoy rides, food, games, and more. If you need info, the information booth will be open 5 until 9 p.m. on the corner of Davis Avenue and 3rd Street. At 7 p.m., head to the festival stage at the Rotary Amphitheater in Town Square for a free concert. It's Jersey Nights, a tribute to Frankie Valli and the Four Seasons. 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
10: Here's the Metro News AccuWeather forecast. Today, fog will dissipate this morning, giving way to partly sunny skies and warmer temperatures with a high of 79. Tonight will be mainly clear, but fog may reduce visibilities late with a low of 50. Tomorrow is expected to be sunny for the most part, feeling very warm with a high of 83. On Friday, anticipate a blanket of clouds along with a few showers and a thunderstorm in the afternoon as temperatures reach a high of 78. For weather anytime, download the AccuWeather app. For Metro News, I'm meteorologist Joe Lundberg.
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0: Elkins' greatest hits, Phil Collins and Marilyn Martin. And Separate Lives as we creep towards the top of the 7 o'clock hour. News coming up at the top of the hour. We've also got your healthy living update, all thanks to the St. George Medical Clinic. And a lot's happening over the next few days, and you can keep it locked down right here for all of your festival updates. That's also brought to you by the St. George Medical Clinic. And a couple of things. We've got Football Friday night coming up. Tigers Valley Bulldogs going to be doing their thing, but they're going to be on the road this week. Friday night, they're headed over to Ritual Wood and Mason Helfen and Daniel Rogers in tow. Pregame will be about 6:40. Kick set for 7 o'clock. All right, here on your home for Bulldog Sports. And stick around afterwards. We got Fred Persinger and Dave Jekyll in with high school game night. That's an official start at 10 o'clock and a soft start at 9 o'clock or 9:30 if the Bulldogs are wrapped up. So we can join them early. If not, that'll be there at 10 o'clock or whenever they get wrapped up. So it's Bulldog Sports Friday night as they're on the road to take on Ridgewood, and we're back in moments with more classic music here on Elkins' Greatest Hits.
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4: West Virginia Metro News. I'm Chris Lawrence. The Putnam County Commission has adopted a resolution in regard to data centers. Although state law in most cases trumps local regulations, the commission's resolution requires developers to follow local ordinance and rules. Commission President Andy Skidmore said it's a resolution that offers protection to ratepayers.
5: Full utility cost responsibility from the developer. The increased energy demand from the presence of hyperscale data centers could impact grid reliability and energy costs for all ratepayers. Therefore, developers should fund 100% of water, sewer, and power upgrades.
4: Skidmore said one developer planning to put a data center in Putnam County, Google, has so far followed all those rules. In Boone County, an emotional school closing hearing last night as residents of the Van community lament the proposal to shut down Van Junior Senior High School next year. Kristen Green begged the board to find another

0: way.
1: But I hope with every fiber of my being that before school is closed and before a decision is made that that can permanently change the future of an entire community, that all other possibilities are exhausted. Because for us, this is our home. It's where our stories began and where they are continuing.
0: Boone County Schools dealing with millions of dollars in deficits, leaving them with little choice as enrollment drops. In another part of Boone County, an answer to many prayers, as an autistic man who had walked away from his home in Danville last week was found alive after 7 days. 24-year-old Alex Shear walked out of the woods Tuesday morning and was found. 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
0: A Clay County man wanted on charges of malicious wounding has now been arrested. 42-year-old Kelsey Nicholas had been on the lam since last week. He was found Tuesday in the Clendenin area hiding in a dumpster. Now, deputies arrested him after he took off on foot. He had been sought since last Wednesday, accused of stabbing two women and a man and then fleeing. He was arraigned on charges and jailed this morning. From the Metro News Anchor Desk, I'm Chris Lawrence.
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6: Here's the Metro News AccuWeather forecast. Today, fog will dissipate this morning, giving way to partly sunny skies and warmer temperatures with a high of 79. Tonight will be mainly clear, but fog may reduce visibilities late with a low of 50. Tomorrow is expected to be sunny for the most part, feeling very warm with a high of 83. On Friday, anticipate a blanket of clouds along with a few showers and a thunderstorm in the afternoon as temperatures reach a high of 78. For weather anytime, download the AccuWeather app. For Metro News, I'm meteorologist Joe Lundberg.
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94.7 into the 7 o'clock hour, waiting on the sun to rise. That's about 12 minutes into the hour this morning, so thank you so much for waking up and starting your day with us here on the Bird's House of Donuts morning show. 34 flavors of donuts waiting on you right now. Downtown Elkins, 224 Davis Avenue. Be sure and stop by and say hello. Get you some deliciousness, breakfast sandwiches. Not only that, items for lunch, some great hot coffee. Be sure and give them a like and follow on Facebook. And join us each morning right here, 6 to 10, for the Bird's House of Donuts morning show.

Elkin's greatest hits at Soft Cell. Yeah, rolling through a Wednesday morning, hump day, last day of September. Hope you guys are having a great start to your morning. And the city's coming to life. Festival City, the 88th annual Mountain State Forest Festival, coming to life. And we're going to be out Saturday in the Grand Parade. Melissa and Roger are going to be going through the parade, getting their wave on. So look for the WVRC media vehicle. And yeah, help us celebrate the Mountain State Forest Festival in style, man. A great time of the year. And just remember, all your festival

0: 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Melissa will be broadcasting live from 5 until 7 and emceeing the event starting at 7 o'clock. So we look forward to it as the 88th Annual Mountain State Forest Festival rolls on, and we're back in moments with more of the Bird's House of Donuts Morning Show.
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Elkin's greatest hits. Making winners, that's what we're doing. And listen up, Miss Melissa, she is making winners and giving away tickets to the Rail Yard Event and Conference Center. And we're excited to do this. Now, we got tickets to the Friday night show, which is the Echoes of Icons. Now, this is a salute to the music legends like Johnny and June, Willie and Waylon, Elton John, Joe Cocker in costume, and we throw some comedy in there, I guarantee you it's got the wow factor. So Saturday night, it's the Mainline show, and this is music that'll rocket you from the 50s clear up until today's hits. We've got lights, we've got dancers, another wow factor moment. And we got tickets to both of these incredible shows, two original productions, one incredible band called the Railside Review, all live on the Rail Yard stage. So make it a night in downtown Elkins and check out these two incredible shows. And

0: add concessions, a full bar, and a signature drink. 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And check this out. 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All you got to do is listen up for your chance to win. And we're back in moments. We got news coming up, a look at your forecast, and the Bird's House of Donuts morning show rolls on here on this last day of September.
1: With the Metro News Minute, I'm Chris Lawrence. The Putnam County Commission has adopted a resolution in regard to data centers. Although state law in most cases would trump local regulations, the commission's resolution requires a developer to follow all local rules and ordinances and to cover the cost of any infrastructure that will need to be paid for. Commission President Andy Skidmore said the one company that has planned a data center in Putnam County, Google, has so far done all of that. In Boone County, an emotional school closing hearing last night as residents of the Van community lament the proposal to close down Van Junior Senior High School next year. Kristen Green begged the board to find another way.
2: But I hope with every fiber of my being that before school is closed and before a decision is made that can permanently change the future of an entire community, that all other possibilities are exhausted. Because for us, this is our home. It's where our stories began and where they are continuing.
1: But the county is dealing with millions of dollars in deficits and dwindling enrollment. With the Metro News Minute, I'm Chris Lawrence. Get

0: for you.
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5: Here's the Metro News AccuWeather forecast. Today, fog will dissipate this morning, giving way to partly sunny skies and warmer temperatures with a high of 79. Tonight will be mainly clear, but fog may reduce visibilities late with a low of 50. Tomorrow is expected to be sunny for the most part, feeling very warm with a high of 83. On Friday, anticipate a blanket of clouds along with a few showers and a thunderstorm in the afternoon as temperatures reach a high of 78. For weather anytime, download the AccuWeather app. For Metro News, I'm meteorologist Joe Lundberg.
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0: It's Sir Elton John. Yes, it is the Bird's House of Donuts morning show. 8 o'clock, we got news. We'll get you an updated look at your forecast. And I want to invite you out to Oktoberfest this Sunday, October the 4th. Asbury's at the Caverns brings German Fair to German Valley. Celebrate Oktoberfest Sunday from noon till 3, featuring an old classic world menu. And bring the whole family out to Asbury's. It's Oktoberfest Sunday, noon until 3. And we do hope to see you there. So we got football Friday night. The Bulldogs on the road, traveling over to Richwood. And Mason and Daniel have you covered there. Hey, the Coach's Corner tonight on our sister station, 98.9 WDNE, at 7 o'clock. Checking in from Fox Hops Brewery. So make sure you join, of course, the crew as they talk nothing but football. I mean, it's all about it. And then afterwards, we got Brian Bobby checking in with the Colts Corral. So, yes, the Coach's Corner tonight, live from the Fox Hops Brewery on our sister station, 98.9 FM, starting at 7 o'clock. And we're back in moments with more of the Bird's House of Donuts morning show.
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2: West Virginia Metro News, I'm Chris Lawrence. A Barber County man is headed to prison for the repeated sexual abuse of a child. 77-year-old Roscoe Keener pleaded guilty to the charges of abuse that started when the little girl was 7 and continued for 5 years. Judge Thomas Hoxie told Keener that he deserved to be in prison for the rest of his life. He was sentenced to 5 to 25 years on each count of sexual abuse, totaling 10 to 50 years. In Wheeling, a man has pleaded guilty to the sexual assault of a child. 41-year-old Sean Lee Colvin of Wheeling pleaded guilty to first-degree sexual assault. Colvin was known to the victim's family. A judge gave him 20 to 100 years in prison. The state has settled for $4.4 million in a lawsuit filed by attorneys representing the 5 children who were abused in a high-profile Kanawha County criminal case. Jeannie K. Whitefeather and Donald Lance were sentenced to many years in prison for treating their adopted children as slaves, two of them locked up in a shed on their Sissonville property. The settlement was approved Tuesday. Each child will have about $900,000 each placed in a trust. The Assistant U.S. Secretary for Energy, Audrey Robertson, encouraged WVU students to pick a career path that involved rare earth minerals during a visit to campus.
3: We're trying to lay out those career pathways. We're trying to incentivize students and parents to give this opportunity to be in the supply chain sector a shot. This is an AI-proof and AI-enabled job.
2: She was on campus Tuesday. 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
4: Come on, Liam, let's go. 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Oh, come on, use your head! 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
5: There he goes again. 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
6: That's what Liam wants.
5: That's what we all want.
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2: State Senator Eric Tarr says despite a fumble in rolling out the plan for drawing in a nuclear life cycle campus to West Virginia, he still believes the state has a shot.
8: 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That's absolutely possible.
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1: Here's the Metro News AccuWeather forecast. Today, fog will dissipate this morning, giving way to partly sunny skies and warmer temperatures with a high of 79. Tonight will be mainly clear, but fog may reduce visibilities late with a low of 50. Tomorrow is expected to be sunny for the most part, feeling very warm with a high of 83. On Friday, anticipate a blanket of clouds along with a few showers and a thunderstorm in the afternoon as temperatures reach a high of 78. For weather anytime, download the AccuWeather app. For Metro News, I'm meteorologist Joe Lundberg.
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Elkins' greatest hits, it's Howard Jones. And it's the 88th Annual Mountain State Forest Festival in full swing. 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And Cletus T. Judd coming to town tomorrow night, 7 o'clock, going to be on the Rotary Amphitheater stage, and Melissa will be there emceeing the event. So we hope to see you out. I also talked to Cletus via telephone. Phone, and we're going to be talking

talking to him before the concert. So check it in. He's going to bring his wonderful energy and personality to Elkins for the 88th Annual Mountain State Forest Festival.

0: Steve Perry, and Oh Sherry. It's Elkins' Greatest Hits. Wednesday, last day of September, and it is the Bird's House of Donuts morning show. Top of the morning, football Friday night coming up wide open. The Bulldogs traveling over to Richwood, and we'll bring you some football about 6:40 kickoff set for 7 o'clock, and it's all right here on your home for Bulldog sports. So let's see, a couple of things, man. We got the Grand Parade coming up on Saturday, and we're going to be out in that, and Melissa and Roger Taylor, yeah, going to be getting her wave on, and we look forward to seeing your smiling face out for the Grand Parade, and all your festival updates are brought to you by the fine folks at the St. George Medical Clinic, and we're going to be doing that throughout the week, making sure you're ahead of the game. Now, we've also got a couple of remotes. We're going to head over to Davis on Friday, West Virginia Lottery celebrating 40 years of winners, and we're going to be on site Friday in Davis at BFS Foods. And we're going to be there from 5 until 7 in full force, broadcasting live. And the theme is 80s Back to Our Roots Tour. So there's tons of chances to win. That's Friday with Melissa and Davis at BFS Food. Saturday, we're going to be at Lynn's. Joe's going to be there broadcasting live from 11 to 1. So, yeah, West Virginia Lottery going to be on site. 40 years of winners, and there's tons of chances to win. So come out, and that's right in the thick of the Grand Parade. So 11 to 1, downtown Elkins. We can't wait. And once again, all your festival updates are made possible by the fine folks at the St. George Medical Clinic, who, by the way, provide same-day appointments, and that's priceless. And you can give them a call to do just that at 304-478-3339, 478-3339. And we're back in moments with more of the Bird's House of Donuts morning show on 94.7 FM, top of the morning.
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1: 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Melissa here with the crew from the 88th Mountain State Forest Festival, and we've got Jeff Skidmore with us today. Jeff, tell us a little bit about what's happening at the festival this week.
2: I've got a lot of good shows coming up this year. Really looking forward to each and every one of them, as I always do. Wednesday night, I've got a kind of an oldies group. They're called Jersey Nights. It's a tribute to Frankie Valli and the Four Seasons. A lot of people like the oldies, per se, so I decided to do that again this year. And I've listened to several of their tracks, and I've watched several of their videos on YouTube, and it just takes you right back to yesteryear whenever, you know, Frankie Valli was performing. They sound exactly like. Wow. They're really good. Okay. Then on Thursday evening, we're bringing back a comedian. He's been here before, but it's been several years, and I actually had several people to ask me why I didn't ever have Cletus T. Judd back. So you know what? This is the year. Cletus T. Judd is back in Elkins.
1: Yes.
2: And everybody is really looking forward to that one. I've talked to him on the telephone, and I'm not going to let any cats out of the bag or anything, but he's got a great show lined up for everybody. So
1: Very cool. Come on
2: out on Thursday evening and see old Cletus T.
1: A lot of people are excited about that one. He's like the Weird Al of country.
2: Exactly right. Then on Saturday evening, we normally don't have any events downtown on Saturday evening, but our director this year, Nathaniel Bonnell, asked me if we could do something on Saturday evening, and I said, you know, certainly we can. So I threw up the idea to him to bring in a drone show.
1: Mm-hmm.
2: And that's kind of how it all got started. Elkins has never had a drone show that I'm aware of, and I'm almost certain that it's never, you know, we've never had anything. Like, I know the Forest Festival hasn't ever had a drone show, and I believe it's the first ever in Elkins. So we worked with a company, I believe they're out of Georgia, if I'm not mistaken, to make this happen. Tamara Bailey and myself have worked feverishly with them, and we've got a nice show down. So that'll be something that'll be happening along about 8:15 to 8:30, right after our Queen Flash concert.
1: Mm-hmm.
2: That's another thing that Nathaniel asked me about. Can you do something close to after the parade, so people don't have to leave and downtown is, you know, kind of empty? We just kind of wanted to keep people downtown for that, plus the event down at Clementine's, just kind of make it a very festive way to end the festival week. So we do have a group, they're called Queen Flash. They're excellent as well. I've watched several of their shows, and the guys just mimic the actual group Queen. I mean, you would actually think, sitting back in your chair, you're looking up there at Freddie Mercury and the gang. I mean,
1: wow.
2: they are really, really a good group. So I hope everybody comes out and enjoys the concert, and I hope that they stick around and watch the drone show, because it will be something that they do not want to forget and will never forget.
1: You know, I've seen drone shows like on the internet and stuff, and it's just, it's spectacular. And it's not as loud as fireworks.
2: Right.
1: Yeah, yeah. So I'm excited for that one.
2: Well, we will have tracks of music playing that will, you know, go with what we've got up in the sky. It's just going to be a great evening. So
1: yeah.
2: Everybody hope for good weather and make it out to the stage and enjoy all of our events this year.
1: Yes. Well, thank you, Jeff, for stopping by and talking to us. We'll see you out and about at the 88th Mountain State Forest Festival.
2: I'm looking forward to seeing you.
1: Yes. Thank you.
2: Thank you.
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0: Elkin's greatest hits. It's Lady, it's the Commodores, and it is the Bird's House of Donuts morning show. And, of course, your home for festival updates, the 88th Annual Mountain State Forest Festival in full effect, and your Forest Festival updates all made possible by the St. George Medical Clinic, who are here for all of your needs, medical, behavioral health, physical therapy, vision services, and more. And they also provide same-day appointments, and you can call 304-478-3339. That is 478-3339. We've also got school-based clinics. So, all right, man, we've had a great week. We had our talent show Sunday night. Monday, we had the Parade of Pets at the Elkins High School, all thanks to Smoke on the Water. And then we had the opening downtown on the Rotary Amphitheater stage. The Railside Review Band played. And I'm telling you what, there was a sea of umbrellas. It was raining, but I'll tell you what, we had a powerful crowd, and thanks to everybody that come out and was just a part of all of this fun stuff. Tuesday night, last night we had Night of Dance, and Melissa was there for that, an incredible night. And coming up tomorrow night, we've got some stuff happening that you don't want to miss, like Cletus T. Judd coming to town, and I was able to talk to him via telephone, and we're going to be playing that back a little bit later. So, yeah, we've got a lot to go and a lot to do, and we've got Cletus tomorrow. We've got the Grand Parade on Saturday, and you can get all of your festival updates right here, all thanks to the St. George Medical Clinic. And we're back in moments with more of the Bird's House of Donuts morning show on 94.7 FM.
1: For the Metro News Minute, I'm Chris Lawrence. A Barber County man is headed to prison for the repeated sexual abuse of a child. 77-year-old Roscoe Keener pleaded guilty to the charges of abuse that started when the child was age 7 and continued for 5 years. Judge Thomas Hoxie told Keener that he deserved to be in prison for the rest of his life. He got 5 to 25 years on each count of sexual abuse, totaling 10 to 50 years. In Wheeling, a man has pleaded guilty to the sexual assault of a child. 41-year-old Sean Lee Colvin of Wheeling pleaded guilty to first-degree sexual assault. Colvin was known to the victim's family. A judge gave him 20 to 100 years behind bars. The state has settled for $4.4 million in a lawsuit filed by the attorneys representing five children who were abused in a high-profile Kanawha County criminal case. Jeannie K. Whitefeather and Donald Ray Lance were sentenced to many years in prison for mistreating their adopted children, treating them as slaves, two of them locked up in a shed on their property. Well, the Metro News.
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1: 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It's Jersey Nights, a tribute to Frankie Valli and the Four Seasons. 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It's the 88th Mountain State Forest Festival. When the weather changes, count on David Davis Heating, Air Conditioning, and Electric to keep your home comfortable.
2: Here's the Metro News AccuWeather forecast. Today, fog will dissipate this morning, giving way to partly sunny skies and warmer temperatures with a high of 79. Tonight will be mainly clear, but fog may reduce visibilities late with a low of 50. Tomorrow is expected to be sunny for the most part, feeling very warm with a high of 83. On Friday, anticipate a blanket of clouds along with a few showers and a thunderstorm in the afternoon as temperatures reach a high of 78. For weather anytime, download the AccuWeather app. For Metro News, I'm meteorologist Joe Lundberg.
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Top of the morning, you're home for Bulldog Sports. You got it right here on 94.7, and the Bulldogs are traveling this weekend over to Richwood. Yes, and Mason and Daniel are going to be in tow. That's Mason Halfen and Daniel Rogers on the call, making sure that you know what's happening with Bulldog Sports. And then stick around after the game. We got Fred Persinger and Dave Jeklin checking in with High School Game Night. It's their 25th season. So they'll take you to midnight, and it's wall-to-wall football starting about 6:40 right here on Friday night. So, all right, we're going to bounce out of the way. Coming up at 9 o'clock, we got Nina Blackwood checking in with that Absolutely 80s Spotlight. 10 o'clock, news and sports, and we'll check in with Talkline. I'm back at noon with the lunch hour. Melissa kicks off the At Work Network at 1 o'clock, and she's giving away tickets to the Rail Yard event and conference center. Every Friday, we've got a show called Echoes of Icons. It's a salute to the legends of music, everybody from Johnny and June right down to Waylon and Willie and Sir Elton John.

0: Lou Conker, we've got some comedy in there, and you don't want to miss this. It's got a wow factor, and on Saturday, we got the Mainline Show, which rockets you from hits from the 50s clear up until today's hits. 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
8: Spotlight. Here's a little background on the creation of Elton John. First, his father had always insisted that he wear boring clothes. Well, duh, of course he's gonna rebel against something like that. Then the glasses. Well, his eyesight had been fine, but he wanted to be like Buddy Holly. As a result, he grew dependent on glasses within a year. And then, finally, the name. Born Reginald Kenneth Dwight, he chose a combination from early bandmates Elton Dean and John Baldry, mixed that in pot, and what do you have? Elton John. I guess that's why they call it the blues, huh? On today's Absolute 80s.

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Phil Collins, and Against All Odds, as we step you into the 9 o'clock hour, the last hour of the Bird's House of Donuts morning show. Football Friday night coming up. The Bulldogs of Taggart's Valley headed over to Richwood, and we've got y'all hooked up there about 6:40. We've got a 7 o'clock kick. Make sure you join us. Will you count?

0: Elkins' greatest hits. It's Rod Stewart. As we roll through the last hour of the Bird's House of Donuts morning show, it's Downtown Train. And man, our downtown is hopping as the 88th Mountain State Forest Festival is in full swing. 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And we've also got school-based clinics, so we want to give a big shout-out to the St. George Medical Clinic. And man, there's so much stuff happening. We had the talent show on Sunday, a great turnout. Monday, we had the parade of pets and pet show out at the high school. Melissa MC'd that, and that was all thanks to Smoke on the Water. And then the Railside Review Band played on the Rotary Amphitheater stage on Monday night. It was a packed house. It was a little bit of a mist. But, man, I tell you what, the place was packed, and we want to thank everybody that come out and participated. And last night, we had Night of Dance at the Harper McNeely Auditorium, and Melissa was emceeing that, a great turnout. Tomorrow night, we got Cletus T. Judd making his way to the Rotary Amphitheater stage. That's going to be at 7 o'clock. Melissa's going to introduce him and be broadcasting live before. And I also talked to Cletus, and we'll probably be talking to him a little bit later in the morning, and we'll be, of course, talking to him by telephone. So we're looking forward to that as the 88th Mountain State Forest Festival rolls on. All your festival updates brought to you by the St. George Medical Clinic. And we'll talk about the Grand Parade before we wrap it up. We've got a couple of remotes happening, and we'll get the ribbon put on the morning show and get you into talk line. So that's all coming up next here on Elkins' Greatest Hits.
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0: Always spread that love, man. It's a gift that never, ever returns void. A magical gift, no doubt about it. 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Let us take you. Let us take you where you go, man. Let us inform you on what's happening in our beautiful city. St. George Medical Clinic providing our festival updates. And, man, we have got us a festival. The Grand Parade on Saturday. Melissa and Roger. Roger Taylor are going to be getting his wave on. So look for the WBRC media vehicle, and I hope you enjoy the Grand Parade. It's going to be great. Looks like weather is going to participate. Of course, that's a little ways off, but sometimes they get it right. So anyway, going to be a great, great Grand Parade. Friday, Melissa's going to be over in Davis with the West Virginia Lottery. That's right. They're celebrating 40 years of winners, and they're going to be at BFS Foods. We're going to be there from 5 until 7 on Friday, so make sure you check it out. They're saying the 80s back to our roots tour, and there's going to be tons of chances to win prizes, so make sure you come out, check it out. That's Friday, BFS Foods in Davis, and then Joe's going to be in downtown Elkins on Saturday at Lynn's from 11 to 1, broadcasting live right in the thick of it all. So we can't wait to be a part of it. Make sure you stop by and see us and be a part of the West Virginia Lottery's 40 years of winners with the 80s Back to Our Roots Tour. So, all right, we're going to wrap it up here. I'll be back to put the ribbon on it next. We'll get news and sports to you at the top of the hour, and then we'll get you into Talk Line right here on 94.7 FM. Good Wednesday morning.
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3: Here's the Metro News AccuWeather forecast. Today, fog will dissipate this morning, giving way to partly sunny skies and warmer temperatures with a high of 79. Tonight will be mainly clear, but fog may reduce visibilities late with a low of 50. Tomorrow is expected to be sunny for the most part, feeling very warm with a high of 83. On Friday, anticipate a blanket of clouds along with a few showers and a thunderstorm in the afternoon as temperatures reach a high of 78. For weather anytime, download the AccuWeather app. For Metro News, I'm meteorologist Joe Lundberg.
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0: Elkins' greatest hits. Wrap it up with some Bee Gees. John Ellison waving a hand. I want to thank you so much for making us a part of your mornings. It is the Bird's House of Donuts morning show. Always a pleasure to get you where you need to be. We check in at 6 o'clock each morning. We talk about the donuts, and we let you know what's happening around this great community. So all your festival updates brought to the St. George Medical Clinic, brought to you by, and listen, the St. George Medical Clinic provides same-day appointments, and all you got to do is give them a call at 478-3339, and they'll hook you up. That's 478-333. So Melissa's making winners, and all you have to do is listen up. She's making winners to the Rail Yard Event and Conference Center. We've got us two incredible shows. On Friday night, it's the Echoes of Icons. It's a salute to music's legends. We got some comedy in there, and you know what it is, this show. So it's got the wow factor, I'll assure you. Saturday night, we got the Mainline Show. We got hits from the 50s right up until today. It's lights, it's dancers. It's the wow factor. I'm telling you, and you don't want to miss out on your chance to win tickets to go see these two original productions, one incredible house band called the Railside Review, and it's all live on the Rail Yard stage. So, and we're giving away tickets. And Friday morning, head over to our website at 947WELK.com and get $50 in gift certificates for $25 to the Rail Yard Event and Conference Center. So we're blessed to be a part of it. I'm blessed to be a part of it. And sometimes I can't believe I get to do what I get to do. But thank you, guys. It's all about you. And I thank you so much for your incredible support. So, all right, we'll do it all again tomorrow morning, Lord willing. And until then, stay safe, stay happy, and thank you for sharing the great love of classic music with us. And as always, turn us up and rip off the knob. 94.7 FM. 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
1: West Virginia Metro News, I'm Jeff Jenkins. The Putnam County Commission drawing a line on data centers.
2: The commission is going forward with a resolution passed Tuesday night aimed at evaluating data centers on more than just their financial impact. This follows months of public feedback about Google's proposed data center in the Buffalo area since it was announced in March. County Commission President Andy Skidmore says this resolution follows the community group Putnam United's resolution presented last month. He says he appreciates the effort and research from the community to share their feelings and concerns.
3: I hope that it is noted in this resolution that you can see that we did listen. We did take that in consideration.
2: The resolution states that data centers in Putnam County must follow the county's rules and regulations rather than only the state's data center limits. Skidmore says Google has been compliant so far. I'm Jack Carlson, WVMetroNews.com.
1: Emotional testimony in the Boone County community of Van, where residents turned out for a school closing hearing last night. Plans are to close Van Elementary, Van Junior, Senior High, relocate the kids into Scott High School in Madison. Resident Maria Gano with this question.
4: Why is it that our kids are paying the price for the failure of our state and county board of education is beyond me.
1: Vote scheduled for October 8th. Governor Patrick Morrissey making a number of announcements today with events in Kanawha, Braxton, Lewis, and Gilmer counties on his schedule. 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
5: For nearly 15 years, forecasting across the Mountain State has taught me that accuracy is everything. 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
1: Residents in Lewis, Upshur, Ritchie, and Pleasance counties impacted by the July 21st floods and tornadoes have until Saturday to register with FEMA for potential disaster assistance. Meanwhile, Upshur County has its long-term flood recovery effort up and running called Uplift. Upshur County Commission President Christy Tenney says they're trying to fill the gaps.
7: But there's still needs that are unmet. And we're coming in there looking at each individual case and still receiving cases daily.
1: From the Metro News Anchor Desk, I'm Jeff Jenkins.
8: Metro News Sports. Good morning. I'm Daniel Woods. The West Virginia football team is trying to turn its focus to Iowa State and learn from its loss against Oklahoma State to open Big 12 conference play. Head coach Rich Rodriguez says there's a lot to be taken from that result.
9: I think you learn a lot from every game, whether you win or lose, but I think you learn a lot more from the losses. And as a coaching staff, we got to learn a lot from this loss. Like, okay, this is something we can't do well, or this is something we need to adjust or tweak to be able to play it well.
8: WVU goes to Iowa State this Saturday, kickoff at noon. The Marshall football team starts Sunbelt Conference play this Saturday against defending champion James Madison. Head coach Tony Gibson isn't necessarily happy with everything his team has done, but he says a 3-1 record is a 3-1 record.
10: It's great to be 3-1. Is it great the way we got there? Not really, but we're 3-1. I told the kids Sunday. Good news is, man, we went to bed Saturday night 3-1, and when we woke up Sunday morning, we're still 3-1. So I'm never going to apologize for winning.
8: Marshall takes on James Madison this Saturday. Kickoff at 3:45 from Harrisonburg, Virginia. In the Major League Baseball playoffs, the Atlanta Braves take a 1-0 series lead over the Philadelphia Phillies 5-3. The Chicago White Sox beat the Houston Astros 6-3.

0: New York Yankees shut out the Boston Red Sox 9-0, the final score. The same goes for the San Diego Padres over the Chicago Cubs 8-0. That action continues tonight. 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
1: Come on, Liam, let's go. Get open. Come on, go for it. Wake up. Wake up, Liam. Oh, come on, use your head. Gotta want it. 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
2: There he goes again. 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
3: That's what Liam wants.
2: That's what we all want.
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0: Week 6 in the West Virginia high school football season kicks off in just a couple of days, and a new edition of the WVSSAC high school football playoff ratings is here. Morgantown is the number one seed in Class Quad A this week. Herbert Hoover, the top team in Class AAA. Frankfort and Williamstown, both unbeaten, tied for the number one spot in AA, and Wahama is the top team in Class A. Find the full rankings at WVMetroNews.com. High school sports line back tonight at 7:06. With sports, I'm Daniel Woods.

0: some kind of other code that would say otherwise. A policy by the administration, no, you'll report to this person. That can't trump state code.
1: I agree. I mean, it seems pretty cut and dry to me. I don't know why this is so difficult. It doesn't have to be this hard, right? I digress. I haven't done that in a while, but I digress today. Amelia, we went long trying to decipher the difference between Hawkeyes and Hawks and all the above, so we'll catch you later again on Military Hall of Fame. We'll have to catch up on that little kerfuffle as well. Amelia Farrell-Nicely on loan from West Virginia Watch. You can read her story over at westvirginiawatch.com. Also, why there's trouble brewing with this Military Hall of Fame. But that is for another day. Amelia, thank you so much. Appreciate it.
2: Of course. Talk to y'all later.
1: All right. Coming up, Jared Halpern, Fox News Radio. Did he get invited to the Tech Bros Luncheon? We'll find out next.
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0: West Virginia Metro News, I'm Chris Lawrence. Governor Patrick Morrisey today announcing a sizable investment in the West Virginia State Park System. The governor says $19 million in state funding will be directed toward improvements in the parks. The governor said supporting those parks is extremely important to the image of West Virginia.
1: We know people want to come to West Virginia, and that's exciting. They want to experience our mountains, our rivers, our small towns, and everything about outdoor recreation that we have in our state. And our state parks and forests, they're a big part of that success.
0: Morrisey said the money comes from $10 million set aside by lawmakers and another $9 million from the budget surplus. State Tourism Commissioner Kayla Kessinger said it makes life better for all West Virginians.
2: When we talk about our state parks and the investments that we're making in state parks, those are investments in West Virginians. West Virginians visit these parks day in and day out. These are an important part of the fabric of our state and of our community.
0: Included in that investment will be a new campground at Little Beaver State Park, upgrades to the wastewater system at Chief Logan, and a new barge and towboat for the ferry to Blennerhassett Island. West Virginia Watch reports today that West Virginia drug czar Dr. Stephen Lloyd has resigned. Lloyd was appointed by former Governor Jim Justice to lead the state's Office of Drug Control Policy in August of 2024. He told West Virginia Watch that he's heartbroken to leave. He says that he's never spoken to Governor Patrick Morrisey in the year and a half since Morrisey took office, other than through a text message the time he resigned a few weeks ago. 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
0: Autumn Martin of Sissonville was a big winner on Wheel of Fortune this week. And speaking on Metro News affiliate 580 WCHS in Charleston today, she said Wheel of Fortune is the only TV show she watches, and she never misses it. So she was ready and said the experience did not disappoint.
6: It was great from start to finish, and you never know what you're going to get out in Hollywood, you know. So I was really thankful that my favorite show left me with such a great experience.
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0: It's over language. Shall and may are terms that come up. May is more permissive. This says shall. So what is West Virginia going to do? The deadline is today. The federal government has said you're going to have to address nuclear waste if you want to go forward. The governor, with his words, has said we're not having any nuclear waste. Do you want to be part of the program or not?
1: He's Metro News statewide correspondent Brad McElhenney. He is part of the program, literally about 3 days a week. You can read his stories over at the website, wvmetronews.com. Brad, always appreciate it. Thank you, buddy.
0: Hey, thanks.
1: Coming up, get us some text messages, 304-TALK, 304, Montague County Delegate David McCormick, bottom of the hour. 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

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That is the phone number. Let's get a couple of texts in here. We were talking to Fayette County Senator and Chair of the Senate Health Committee, Brian Helton, last hour. He is going to propose a bill coming up in January.

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1: 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Guys, my wife and I say, it doesn't mean anything unless it happens to you. The mother of the slain girl traveled to see the execution, this after 21 years. TJ, I heard you say that you read the Bible. I've read it a time or two. I can't find the verse where Jesus said, hate the immigrant and don't feed the children. Is that in the New Testament?
8: Thanks for sharing.
1: 304 Talk 304. It was later shown that special counsel Jack Smith had not committed perjury and that Representative Senator Senator Eric Schmidt had made a terrible mistake. We talked about that. We were mocking that at the beginning of the show. I got you there. Firing squad is still cost-effective and budget-friendly. Firing squad should be considered, says the texter. How could it be a deterrent when it takes 30 years to put someone to death? Ridiculous, says the texter.
8: I think it's what we said, right?
1: Yeah.
8: We said it's not a deterrent.
1: I mean, it hasn't been a deterrent since the beginning of time. The death penalty hasn't been a deterrent. The conversation is it an appropriate punishment?
8: Yes.
1: I think it's ever worked as a deterrent.
8: No. I mean, look, the things that you do that would earn you a death sentence are inherently more risky and have a higher chance of killing you than the death sentence. I mean, it's just the way you live your life, right? So you think a drug kingpin, you think El Chapo's worried about the death penalty? No.
1: Follow me here on this text. I had to read it twice. Start a cryo prison. Keep them in suspended animation. Didn't kill Stallone. Smell that? That's the future coming.

0: Jones as the texture.
1: Was that Judge Dredd?
0: I think so. Yeah.
1: It's one of those movies.
0: Republicans want the Ten Commandments posted in schools. Maybe they should read them. Thou shalt not kill, says the texter. Treatment centers are starting to see a huge influx of kratom-only issues. 304 Talk, 304. The biggest issue with drug addiction is not marijuana or hemp. It's pharmaceutical companies getting people addicted to opioids. Gateway to drug abuse is alcohol, according to the texter. 304 Talk, 304 is the text line, 800-765-8255, the phone number. Don't forget, Metro News High School game night returns tonight, or no, on Friday night. Tonight, it's High School Sports Line. Read the right liner, Dave. Fred, Dave, and Joe Brocato will be talking to coaches and athletes from around the state, discussing the top storylines and matchups as we head into week six of the high school football season. Metro News High School Sports Line tonight, 7:06 to 9, on many of these same Metro News radio stations. More of your texts coming up, and we will wrap things up for Wednesday. 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

0: 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DK and the gang are open each and every Wednesday, 11 a.m. until 8. We double down each dinner, each Wednesday, it's lunch and dinner. 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I got Sheryl Crow coming up, Paul Simon, and some Billy Joe. 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

Wrapping up three in a row here on the Duke Steakhouse Lunch Hour. That one, for anybody that wouldn't know, is Mr. Billy Joe. And I had Sheryl Crow in there, Mr. Paul Simon. And what a music sweep. And that's what we do. And each and every Wednesday, we talk lunch and dinner at Duke Steakhouse. That's exactly what's happening right now. If you're within the sound of my voice, bring your appetite, come sit a spell, and enjoy a meal cooked to perfection. Duke Steakhouse can do just that. 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On Thursdays, tomorrow, it's 4 until 8, and then Friday and Saturday, 4 to 9. Duke Steakhouse, serving this community since 1946. Duke Steakhouse hooking us up here on the Lunch Hour. We're back with that Lunch Hour forecast in just moments. More great music coming up. I got the Plain White Tees, we got Whitney Houston, and we'll wrap it up with some cars. Maybe

0: some Blondie. That's all next on the Duke Steakhouse Lunch Hour.
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7: Here's the Metro News AccuWeather forecast. Today, fog will dissipate this morning, giving way to partly sunny skies and warmer temperatures with a high of 79. Tonight will be mainly clear, but fog may reduce visibilities late with a low of 50. Tomorrow is expected to be sunny for the most part, feeling very warm with a high of 83. On Friday, anticipate a blanket of clouds along with a few showers and a thunderstorm in the afternoon as temperatures reach a high of 78. For weather anytime, download the AccuWeather app. For Metro News, I'm meteorologist Joe Lundberg.
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0: Elkins' greatest hits. That's Whitney Houston, rest her soul. And what an incredible, incredible voice. Where do broken hearts go? Man, that's going to do it. We're wrapping it up here on the lunch hour. Melissa's up next, and she's going to get you through the afternoon and, of course, play all your favorites. And we'll be back tomorrow to do it all again. Duke Steakhouse open for lunch and dinner today. If you're within the sound of my voice, bring your appetite and come set a spell. Sink your teeth into a mouth-watering T-bone. Maybe check out that melt-in-your-mouth filet. We've got buttery crab legs. We got appetizers, we've got sides and salads, and yes, be sure and check out those famous fresh-cut French fries. Man, only Duke Steakhouse can put their stamp of approval on that, and it is unbelievable. So be sure and check that out. Also, have your favorite beverage, adult beverage, specialty drink, and yes, if you're having a get-together, having a backyard, whatever, having some friends over, having a class reunion, family reunion, whatever the case may be, you need that event catered. Well, Duke Steakhouse can do just that. Be sure and inquire. So, and we'll do it all again tomorrow. And we're going to wrap it up. I got Celine Dion next. I got some Cars. We've got Blondie. And I'll try to throw some, maybe some Daryl Hall and John Oates in there before we get up to the 1 o'clock hour. Once again, Melissa up next with the At Work Network. My name's John Ellison, and you're listening to the Duke Steakhouse Lunch Hour, which, by the way, is open for lunch and dinner 11 to 8 today. Bring your appetite, come set a spell. 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
3: This Saturday, the West Virginia Lottery is celebrating 40 years of winners with the 80s Back to Our Roots Tour. 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

Jason Mraz on the At Work Network, 94.7 WELK. Good afternoon, and Melissa checking in. Hopefully you are enjoying the 88th Mountain State Forest Festival in full swing this week. Got a lot going on. We'll talk about it, so make sure you stay tuned. Right now, it's the Jacksons on 94.7 WELK, Elkins' Greatest Hits.

0: 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Now, today is Wednesday, and at the festival stage tonight, we've got Jersey Nights, which is a tribute to Frankie Valli and the Four Seasons. And it's going to be a spectacular show. So come on out to the festival stage at the Rotary Amphitheater tonight. They'll take the stage at 7 o'clock. In the meantime, you can visit the Primitive Campers exhibit until 8 o'clock tonight. We've got the Randolph County Bazaar at the Senior Center on 5th Street going on until 3. The Art Center's annual Fall Juried Art Exhibition is 5 until 7 tonight. And then the information booth is open 5 until 9 on the corner of Davis Avenue and 3rd Street. Of course, we've got the carnival going on as well. Plenty to do today. And of course, we've got a big day tomorrow, Friday, and Saturday as well. It's the 88th Mountain State Forest Festival.
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1: 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Tigers Valley Bulldogs are headed to Richwood this Friday night. Pre-game starts around 6:45. Then we'll take it live with that pre-game and then kick it off at 7. Post-game to follow. Mason Halfin and Daniel Rogers have a call for you right here on WELK. It's Tigers Valley Bulldog football.
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1: Hey Elkins, it's DK. The Duke Steakhouse gang is fired up for the 88th Mountain State Force Festival. Congratulations, Emma Grace Snyder, and to our Director General, Nathaniel Bonnell. 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
3: Here's the Metro News AccuWeather forecast. Today, fog will dissipate this morning, giving way to partly sunny skies and warmer temperatures with a high of 79. Tonight will be mainly clear, but fog may reduce visibilities late with a low of 50. Tomorrow is expected to be sunny for the most part, feeling very warm with a high of 83. On Friday, anticipate a blanket of clouds along with a few showers and a thunderstorm in the afternoon as temperatures reach a high of 78. For weather anytime, download the AccuWeather app. For Metro News, I'm meteorologist Joe Lundberg.
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0: Elkin Trade Assist, 94.7 WEL, okay? 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
4: 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If you need info, the information booth will be open 5 until 9 p.m. on the corner of Davis Avenue and 3rd Street. 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It's Jersey Nights, a tribute to Frankie Valli and the Four Seasons. 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

Elkins Trade to Sid. It's 94.7 WELK. Melissa hanging out on the At Work Network, getting you through this workday one song at a time. Hope you're having a great day today and are enjoying the 88th Mountain State Forest Festival, Autumn in Color. Big thank you to the festival for having us last night at D&E Harper McNeely Auditorium for a night of dance. And something really special happened last night. Maid Sylvia danced last night. I didn't know she was a dancer, but yes, she danced with one of our local dance teams. It was a spectacular show. Can't wait to do it again next year. Right now, Pink and Nate Russ on Elkins Greatest Hits. Right.

0: Elkin Trade Assets, 94.7 WELK. 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Lots of stuff going on today. Tonight is Jersey Night, so tribute to Frankie Valli and the Four Seasons at the festival stage starting at 7 o'clock. Tomorrow, we've got Cletus T. Judd coming to town, and he will take the stage at 7 o'clock as well. I'll be there for a live remote broadcast beforehand and then introducing Cletus on the stage. So come on out to the 88th Mountain State Forest Festival. 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
4: 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Melissa here with the crew from the 88th Mountain State Forest Festival, and we've got Jeff Skidmore with us today. Jeff, tell us a little bit about what's happening at the festival this week.
5: I've got a lot of good shows coming up this year. Really looking forward to each and every one of them, as I always do. Wednesday night, I've got a kind of an oldies group. They're called Jersey Nights. It's a tribute to Frankie Valli and the Four Seasons. A lot of people like the oldies, per se, so I decided to do that again this year. And I've listened to several of their tracks, and I've watched several of their videos on YouTube, and it just takes you right back to yesteryear whenever, you know, Frankie Valli was performing. They sound exactly like. Wow. They're really good. Okay. Then on Thursday evening, we're bringing back a comedian. He's been here before, but it's been several years, and I actually had several people to ask me why I didn't ever have Cletus T. Judd back. So you know what? This is the year. Cletus T. Judd is back in Elkins.
4: Yes.
5: And everybody is really looking forward to that one. I've talked to him on the telephone, and I'm not going to let any cats out of the bag or anything, but he's got a great show lined up for everybody. So
4: Very cool. Come on
5: out on Thursday evening and see old Cletus T.
4: A lot of people are excited about that one. He's like the Weird Al of country.
5: Exactly right. Then on Saturday evening, we normally don't have any events downtown on Saturday evening, but our director this year, Nathaniel Bonnell, asked me if we could do something on Saturday evening, and I said, you know, certainly we can. So I threw up the idea to him to bring in a drone show.
4: Mm-hmm.
5: And that's kind of how it all got started. Elkins has never had a drone show that I'm aware of, and I'm almost certain that it's never, you know, we've never had anything like. I know the Forest Festival hasn't ever had a drone show, and I believe it's the first ever in Elkins. So we worked with a company, I believe they're out of Georgia, if I'm not mistaken, to make this happen. Tamara Bailey and myself have worked feverishly with them, and we've got a nice show down. So that'll be something that'll be happening along about 8:15 to 8:30, right after our Queen Flash concert.
4: Mm-hmm.
5: That's another thing that Nathaniel asked me about. Can you do something close to after the parade so people don't have to leave and downtown is, you know, kind of empty? We just kind of wanted to keep people downtown for that, plus the event down at Clementine's, just kind of make it a very festive way to end the festival week. So we do have a group, they're called Queen Flash. They're excellent as well. I've watched several of their shows, and the guys just mimic the actual group Queen. I mean, you would actually think, sitting back in your chair, you're looking up there at Freddie Mercury and the gang. I mean,
4: wow.
5: they are really, really a good group. So I hope everybody comes out and enjoys the concert, and I hope that they stick around and watch the drone show, because it will be something that they do not want to forget and will never forget.
4: You know, I've seen drone shows like on the internet and stuff, and it's just, it's spectacular. And it's not as loud as fireworks.
5: Right.
4: Yeah, so I'm excited for that one.
5: Well, we will have tracks of music playing that will, you know, go with what we've got up in the sky. It's just going to be a great evening. So
4: yeah.
5: Everybody hope for good weather and make it out to the stage and enjoy all of our events this year.
4: Yes. Well, thank you, Jeff, for stopping by and talking to us. We'll see you out and about at the 88th Mountain State Forest Festival.
5: I'm looking forward to seeing you.
4: Yes. Thank you.
5: Thank you.
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0: Bob Seger and the Silver Bullet Band at 94.7 WELK. 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
3: Here's the Metro News AccuWeather forecast. Today, fog will dissipate this morning, giving way to partly sunny skies and warmer temperatures with a high of 79. Tonight will be mainly clear, but fog may reduce visibilities late with a low of 50. Tomorrow is expected to be sunny for the most part, feeling very warm with a high of 83. On Friday, anticipate a blanket of clouds along with a few showers and a thunderstorm in the afternoon as temperatures reach a high of 78. For weather anytime, download the AccuWeather app. For Metro News, I'm meteorologist Joe Lundberg.
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0: 94.7 WELK Elkins Greatest Hits. The Rail Yard Event and Conference Center is open, and they've got some exhibits going on for the Forest Festival. 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And stay tuned. Next hour, I'm giving away a pair of tickets to Echoes of Icons. 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
0: It's the 88th Mountain State Forest Festival, Autumn in Color. Today, head to the Davis and Elkins front lawn for the Primitive Campers exhibit, 9 until 3. It's the Senior Bazaar at the Randolph County Senior Center. The Art Center's annual Fall Juried Art Exhibition reception at the Art Center is from 5 until 7. Head downtown to the carnival and enjoy rides, food, games, and more. If you need info, the information booth will be open 5 until 9 p.m. on the corner of Davis Avenue and 3rd Street. At 7 p.m., head to the festival stage at the Rotary Amphitheater in Town Square for a free concert. It's Jersey Nights, a tribute to Frankie Valli and the Four Seasons. Tomorrow, it's Kids Day in the Park, 9 until 3. Until 7, you

0: 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During the day, check out the Quilt Show, Mountain Weavers Guild, photography exhibit, crafts, and more. 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It's the 88th Mountain State Forest Festival. This Friday, the West Virginia Lottery is celebrating 40 years of winners with the 80s Back to Our Roots Tour. This is Melissa, and I will be at BFS Foods in Davis for a live remote broadcast this Friday, 5 until 7. For every $5 lottery purchase, players receive an entry for prize drawings during the event. Prizes include lottery swag, concert tickets, sporting event tickets, and a chance at a share of $40,000. We'll see you at 6511 Appalachian Highway in Davis this Friday, 5 till 7.
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Elkins Greatest Hits, 94.7 WELK. Melissa hanging out on the At Work Network. 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
2: 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It's the 88th Mountain State Forest Festival. On the phone with me, I have Joe Dougherty from Jersey Knights, a tribute to Frankie Valli and the Four Seasons. Joe, how you doing today?
3: I'm doing great. How are you doing?
2: I'm well. Thanks for meeting with me today.
3: Oh, my pleasure. Absolutely.
2: So you are coming to the festival stage this Wednesday, September 30th at 7 o'clock in downtown Elkins, and you are the front man for Jersey Knights, a tribute to Frankie Valli and the Four Seasons. Is that correct?
3: That's right. We're super excited to be coming down, for sure.
2: Have you been to the Forest Festival before or Elkins?
3: No, this is our first time, and we're super excited.
2: All right. Well, it's quite the festival. You'll have to take in all the sights and sounds of it.
3: Well, that's the plan.
2: So tell me a little bit about your tribute band, Jersey Knights.
3: Well, Jersey Knights has been around in various forms and names for about 38 years.
2: Wow.
3: So we have a Frankie Valli Four Seasons tribute. We have a Grease in Concert. So the songs of the movie Grease and from the era. But Jersey Knights, Frankie Valli and the Four Seasons is music from Frankie Valli and the Four Seasons, as well as music from the era. We do a show that has a lot of audience participation. There's comedy. So we try to make it a celebration of the music as opposed to a biography of the group itself. But we've been doing it for quite a while now, and we just love performing for people, and the feedback we get is always positive. Everyone has a great time. So we're hoping to do the same thing for everyone in Elkin.
2: Excellent. So I got to ask, what inspired you to become a Frankie Valli tribute artist?
3: Well, Frankie Valli is the history of Frankie Valli and the Four Seasons is really well known. I mean, Jersey Boys, the musical that celebrated the biography of the group and the people in it. It's an amazing type of music that they put on. It's an amazing history for that type of music, and it's just one of the foundations for music of today's era as well. So it's almost like a musical history lesson.
2: So is there any particular song that you enjoy performing the most?
3: I'm kind of partial to My Eyes Adored You, Dawn, Who Loves You. There's a song that's a song called Beggin' that a few performers have performed it since Frankie Valli first did it. So there's some modern versions of that song too. But there's just so many from which to choose. I mean, we do two sets of a variety of the music, so we're hoping that everyone can decide for themselves which is their favorite song.
2: I do have one more question for you before I let you go, Joe.
3: Sure.
2: Do you have any pre-show rituals or routines that you do, any like superstitions or anything like that?
3: Yes, we do, but I'm not going to tell you what they are because they're private.
2: Sure.
3: No, I'm kidding. We basically...

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0: My pleasure. 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

0: 94.7 WELK Elkins Greatest Hits. Congratulations, Jennifer Brown. Jennifer won the pair of tickets to Echoes of Icons. 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
2: Here's the Metro News AccuWeather forecast. Today, fog will dissipate this morning, giving way to partly sunny skies and warmer temperatures with a high of 79. Tonight will be mainly clear, but fog may reduce visibilities late with a low of 50. Tomorrow is expected to be sunny for the most part, feeling very warm with a high of 83. On Friday, anticipate a blanket of clouds along with a few showers and a thunderstorm in the afternoon as temperatures reach a high of 78. For weather anytime, download the AccuWeather app. For Metro News, I'm meteorologist Joe Lundberg.
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It's the Doobie Brothers on 94.7 WELK Elkins Greatest Hits. 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Tonight, we've got Jersey Nights, a tribute to Frankie Valli and the Four Seasons at the festival stage starting at 7 o'clock. And then tomorrow at the festival stage, Cletus T. Judd on the stage at 7. In the meantime, we've got the amusement rides, we've got the craft shows, the quilt show, photography exhibit, the Mountain Weavers Guild, all happening in downtown tomorrow. Kids Day in the Park is tomorrow as well from 9 until 3. We've got a ton of Elkins City Park events, food trucks setting up. Man, one of my favorite parts of the festival is just that line of food trucks in the Elkins City Park parking lot. Tons of food to eat, tons of places to choose from. I promise you will not be bored at the 88th Mountain State Forest Festival, so come on out and we'll

0: you downtown tomorrow for Cletus T. Judd. I'll be there broadcasting live from 5 until 7 and then bringing him on stage at 7 p.m. So come out. It's the 88th Mountain State Forest Festival, Autumn in Color.
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0: This Friday, the West Virginia Lottery is celebrating 40 years of winners with the 80s Back to Our Roots Tour. 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
4: 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WVU Sports Hall of Famer and assistant running backs coach Noel Devine pleading not guilty today to four criminal charges in connection with an alleged attack on his girlfriend in Morgantown earlier this month. Devine was indicted by a grand jury, his trial date now set for early November. He remains free on bond. Also in court today, a decision in favor of Mountaineer basketball players Brendan Lorien, Javon Buchanan, football defensive back Jason Chambers, and baseball pitcher Ben McDougal. The federal judge says they are all entitled to a fifth season of eligibility under the NCAA's 5-for-5 rule. Metro News' Greg Carey says as of right now, they can all play. With this Metro News Minute, I'm Jeff Jenkins.
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5: Here's the Metro News AccuWeather forecast. Tonight, expect mainly clear skies with fog developing later, leading to reduced visibilities. The low will be 49. Tomorrow will bring mostly sunny conditions and very warm temperatures, reaching a high of 83. Tomorrow night, we'll see partly cloudy skies with a low of 54. Moving into Friday, anticipate considerable cloudiness with a chance of showers and

0: thunderstorm in the afternoon. The high temperature will be 76. For weather anytime, download the AccuWeather app. For Metro News, I'm meteorologist Jason Catarina.
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94.7 WELK, Elkins Greatest Hits. It's the At Work Network. My name is Melissa, hanging out with you. And tomorrow, no, excuse me, I'm a day ahead of myself. On Friday, I'm going to be at BFS Foods in Davis for a live remote broadcast, 5 until 7. The West Virginia Lottery is celebrating 40 years of winners with the 80s Back to Our Roots Tour. Tons of chances to win prizes. So come on out. We'll see you at BFS Foods in Davis on Friday, 5 until 7 with the West Virginia Lottery. And we're going to roll on with the At Work Network. Right now, it's Enrique Iglesias on 94.7 WELK. What you think?

0: 94.7 WELK, the Bengals on Elkins' greatest hits. 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And today is Wednesday, so we've got Jersey Knights on the stage at 7 o'clock tonight at the Rotary Amphitheater. Jersey Knights is a tribute to Frankie Valli in the Four Seasons. And I got to talk to Joe Dougherty, do an interview with him last week. We've been playing it throughout the day. Great guy. He's excited to take the stage. And I hear he puts on a fantastic show. So check that out tonight. Now, tomorrow at the festival stage is Cletus T. Judd. I'll be there broadcasting live 5 until 7 and then bringing Cletus out at 7 o'clock. And then on Friday, we don't have any shows at the downtown stage on Friday, but it's one of the biggest days at the festival. Lots of events, of course, beginning tomorrow, Friday and Saturday. You can check out the Quilter Show, the Weavers Guild. We've got craft shows all over the place. We've got the Darden Mill exhibit, the art show. The Arts Center is going to be open. You can check out that. And of course, on Friday at 2 o'clock, it is one of the biggest events of the year, the coronation of Maid Sylvia. So come on out. And on Saturday, we've got a big day as well. All of those events. Plus, we've got the Grand Feature Parade. Myself and Roger Taylor will be driving the station car through the parade. We might have something for you as well. So come on out. We've got the Jack Basil Band Spectacular at 5. And then Queen Flash at 6:30 at the downtown stage, the ultimate Queen tribute. And after the show, we've got a drone show as well. Elkins' first drone show, over 200 drones. So come on out. It's a great week of the Forest Festival. 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

0: Elkins' greatest hits, 94.7 WELK. This fall, creeping to Maniac Mountain's haunted house in Buckhannon. If you are a fan of spooky things, you're going to love this place. They've got a three-part attraction here at Maniac Mountain, a haunted house, a haunted cornfield, and death metal. 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
1: 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The Tucker County Lady Mountain Lions were in action last night in volleyball, traveling to Baker to take on East Hardy and Pawpaw. Tucker County fell to East Hardy 2-0, but bounced back in the second match, winning both sets against Pawpaw. The Lady Mountain Lions will be back in action on October 6th, traveling to Southern. Turning to football news, the Tucker County Mountain Lions did not place in the latest WVSSAC playoff rankings, missing the top 15. The Mountain Lions will be back on the field this Friday night on the road against Pendleton County. That has been your Tucker County Sports Report, brought to you by Atkins Home Center, a proud sponsor of Tucker County Sports.
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1: Hey Elkins, it's DK. 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Congratulations, Emma Grace Snyder, and to our Director General, Nathaniel Bonnell. 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
8: Here's the Metro News AccuWeather forecast. Tonight, expect mainly clear skies with fog developing later, leading to reduced visibilities. The low will be 49. Tomorrow will bring mostly sunny conditions and very warm temperatures, reaching a high of 83. Tomorrow night, we'll see partly cloudy skies with a low of 54. Moving into Friday, anticipate considerable cloudiness with a chance of showers and a thunderstorm in the afternoon. The high temperature will be 76. For weather anytime, download the AccuWeather app. For Metro News, I'm meteorologist Jason Catarina.
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0: Second Straight to Say It's 94.7 WBLK. 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

0: 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And prime rib dinners are back on Saturdays. We've got those baked steak dinners on Sundays. Coming up, we'll talk about that turkey club wrap on the way. So keep it tuned here to The Ride Home, presented by Smoke on the Water on Allegheny Highway, east of Elkins.
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3: Here's the Metro News AccuWeather forecast. Tonight, expect mainly clear skies with fog developing later, leading to reduced visibilities. The low will be 49. Tomorrow will bring mostly sunny conditions and very warm temperatures, reaching a high of 83. Tomorrow night, we'll see partly cloudy skies with a low of 54. Moving into Friday, anticipate considerable cloudiness with a chance of showers and a thunderstorm in the afternoon. The high temperature will be 76. For weather anytime, download the AccuWeather app. For Metro News, I'm meteorologist Jason Caterina.
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0: Elkins Greatest Hits, 94.7 WELK. 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
2: 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Joe Danger here. I'll be at Lynn's on Saturday, 11 to 1 for a live remote broadcast. 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

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Of course, you can dine in at Smoke. They have plenty of indoor seating. They also have a ton of outdoor seating available as well. They've got bar seating too, and they're pet friendly. In case you didn't know, Smoke on the Water loves their animals, and they even have a doggy menu. So take your pets to Smoke on the Water and enjoy some dinner. As long as you keep them on a leash and sit outside on that back deck, they're more than welcome at Smoke on the Water. My name's Melissa. We'll see you tomorrow right here on 94.7 WELK.

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It's The Ride Home on 94.7 WELK.

0: to the wastewater system at Chief Logan State Park, a new barge and tugboat for Blennerhassett Island State Park, and many more. I'm Daniel Woods, WVMetroNews.com.
1: 172 limited video lottery machines are closing in West Virginia. The Lottery Commission is shutting them down because Parkersburg-based Trans-Allegheny Enterprises didn't turn in required information for relicensing. Managing member Tom Fitro says he's been sick, but he's working on getting that information in.
2: And I promise to do that as quickly as my health permits.
1: The commission says they'll turn those machines back on once the information comes in. West Virginia University football great Noel Devine pleading not guilty today to 4 criminal charges. He's set to go on trial starting November 10th. He allegedly stalked his girlfriend on September 12th and assaulted her. He's free on bond. 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
1: 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She says the crew was extremely nice.
7: 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It was great.
1: 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She applied again this year and got the good news. From the Metro News Anchor Desk, I'm Jack Carlson.
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13: Here's the Metro News AccuWeather forecast. Tonight, expect mainly clear skies with fog developing later, leading to reduced visibilities. The low will be 49. Tomorrow will bring mostly sunny conditions and very warm temperatures, reaching a high of 83. Tomorrow night, we'll see partly cloudy skies with a low of 54. For Metro News, I'm meteorologist Jason Caterina.
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2: Sportsline on a very busy Wednesday. Thanks for joining us, Kyle Wiggs, Greg Hunter, Brad Howe. Real quick, we're going to tell you what we're going to do tonight. Of course, I'm sure you've heard the word, maybe not, that there's a ruling on the court case involving the WVU athletes, and it went in West Virginia's favor. So we're going to start there. Later on, John Walters, Iowa State University play-by-play voice, he'll join us, and then in hour two, we'll talk a lot of WVU men's soccer. Isaac Shear, Mountaineer midfielder, will join us. They've got number one South Carolina coming to town this weekend. We'll also get some thoughts from head coach Dan Stratford. Guys, good evening.
3: Good evening.
4: Hi, everyone.
2: Good to see you.
3: Busy. You're right. Busy show. Significant news day across the state of West Virginia with those four players winning their case at this point. A step in the process.
2: Step in the right direction. There's still a pending, most likely a pending appeal by the NCAA. So let's bring into the conversation attorney Rocky Gianola and also attorney Devin Stewart. And gentlemen, good evening to you. Thanks for coming on.
5: Good evening, guys.
2: All right. Well, let's start with the basics here. And obviously, the ruling goes in favor of the WVU athletes. What, in your mind, stood out about this case, and what were the significant aspects for it to go in the direction of these athletes?
5: Well, I think there was a number of things that differentiated this case from a lot of the other cases around the country. Number one, all four of our guys had time left on their eligibility clock. They'd only played 4 years. Two of them had extenuating circumstances regarding injuries and minutes played. B'Lo played 74 minutes his freshman season, and the NCAA was counting that as a full season. And then Jaden had, you know, 2 years of NAIA school. And all of those guys all had circumstances where the NCAA had, in fact, made waivers to allow kids to play. But because of their adoption of the 5-for-5 rule, they took a carte blanche across the board. You know, if you started in 2022, you're out no matter what. And so I think those were the biggest factors for us that made us stand out differently than a lot of the other cases. And I think the approach that we took was substantially different, too. I've done a few of these, and I got whacked on appeal in the last go-round, but we learned from that, and we structured our complaint and structured our arguments based around that. So those were the main factors that I think set us apart from everybody else.
4: So, guys, is this final word, or are there appeals that can be made by the NCAA or whomever that could derail this?
5: Well, the answer to your question is yes and no. So it's a temporary restraining order that allows them to play. I'm absolutely sure that the first thing the NCAA will do is to file a notice with Judge Bailey's court to reconsider it and stay the motion. Hopefully he will deny that.

0: that. And then I'm sure they're going to appeal the case to the Fourth Circuit and probably ask for an emergency hearing to have a stay and see if the Fourth Circuit can also weigh in and stay the implementation of the restraining order. So it's, you know, we're not completely out of the woods, but we're way farther out of the woods than most of the people across the country at this juncture. And then the other wild card out there is that the MDL is the multi-district litigation is still hanging out there, and we could potentially get drug into that. Devin, my partner Devin, is way more versed in that than I am. And at this juncture in my career, don't want to be versed in that.
1: Devin, why don't you expand on that for a second for people that may not understand what that means and exactly how that could affect this case?
2: Sure, happy to talk about it. An MDL refers to, in the federal court system, a multi-district litigation. And this is a device that parties may seek to consolidate a number of cases before one court. In this case, it's been proposed to be consolidated before the Middle District of Tennessee. And to have them jointly considered on a consolidated basis so that they don't address the same issue essentially multiple times with potentially inconsistent results over and over again. This is a tool that the NCAA has sought in the past with some success and at times without success. So our case with Brennan and Javen and Ben and Jason has been tagged as a potential tag along, which means it's not set to be specifically transferred in the event that the MDL is created, but it could be transferred. So I know that that's a little lawyerly to try to suss through, but what that means is if there's an MDL created, there are a number of hoops that might yet be jumped through before our case finds its way there.
1: All right, so real quick, so a couple things here, a couple different questions. One on that, so Devin, what you're saying there is even though this has been ruled upon here, it can still be dragged over into this MDL hearing, which could technically could consolidate these, number one. Number two, guys, can you give us, and I know this is an inexact science here because it's not in your control, ballpark us on the process or the time of the potential appeal. Are we talking about weeks here? Are we talking about a month? Are we talking about multiple months that may push this past the seasons? What's your best guess there?
0: Devin, I mean, if you want to take that, but I think the NCAA will move pretty quick for that. There are certain time frames that obviously we will have to honor also, but I think that they'll move pretty quick to try and get at least a stay, and then they'll file their notice of appeal. And then there are some time frames within which they have to file that and within which we have to respond. But I think it will move pretty quick, but that's in legal terms, which, you know, sometimes that could be months.
3: And getting in this Fourth Circuit court in Virginia is key, right? Because if it gets drug into the MDL in Tennessee, then that slows the process down almost to a crawl, correct?
0: Yeah, and Devin, if you want to expound on that, that'd be great. But the MDL will kind of put all of this on hold.
1: Mm-hmm.
2: Sure, and you know, typical with an MDL is that cases that are collected and brought in will be classified by their status. And so if you have cases with an order like ours now does as of today, the Middle District of Tennessee may take that up with other similarly situated cases and consider whether to stay that ruling. So I think that then creates another classification by which a court might have to consider this possibly with other similar opinions.
4: So I understand that, you know, there are still hoops to leap through, but let's go with Jason Chambers. Is he eligible right now to play this weekend?
0: Yes. In accordance with the court order, and part of the court order was that the NCAA could not implement their restitution rule against the university or the kids if they abided by the court's temporary restraining order.

0: Yeah, which, Rocky, that's a big piece of this, getting that rule of restoration there, because that clears West Virginia to go ahead and play these guys, not only on the football side, but if we're into the point of basketball, you can play both without the worry that you're going to get hammered on the back end, correct?
1: That's correct.
0: The other part of this, guys, correct me if I'm wrong, but this was a pretty substantial ruling here by Judge Bailey. He had some strong statements in this case, referred to it as a mess, and I'm quoting there, a mess. He also went after the NCAA in terms of their claim that it would be, it's an issue to play these 2022 players because they're, in essence, giving their own fifth year back to their own current players. I thought both of those statements were pretty significant. Agree?
1: Totally agree with that. And I think, you know, Judge Bailey understood that, you know, the NCAA has created this monster, and they've created the mess. And the only thing that their exclusion of the 2022 class did was exacerbate all of that mess. And it didn't have to happen. They had a number of options that they could have used coming out of the committee that would have eliminated a lot, if not most, of the litigation that's ongoing now with the 5 for 5. But they chose not to do it. And they also chose to change their stance on their rationale a number of times during our pending litigation. From the initial one being that they were afraid it would create roster chaos, and then it went from that to that it would create a recruiting and a class bubble, and then it went from that to it's going to create back to creating roster chaos, none of which are founded and none of which are based in fact. So they had some opportunities that they could have eliminated a lot of this problem, a lot of this litigation, a lot of the chaos that they've created, and they chose for whatever reason not to do that.
2: We are with the attorneys Rocky Giannola and Devin Stewart. Good news for the Mountaineers today as a ruling came down from a hearing that was a few days back. Guys, do you anticipate the NCAA digging in on this on appeal and fighting it, or kind of letting it go? As you mentioned, Rocky, you've been through this a lot. Is there any way to anticipate how much, if that's a term, how much the NCAA will fight this?
1: I'll let Devin expound on that a little bit, but I will tell you that he and I were discussing that exact thing, and I think given our history and given the fact that we, in my opinion, Devin dismantled their expert, who has testified, by the way, 13 times for the NCAA on the antitrust issue. I don't think there's any doubt that they're going to push every button that they can push with us.
3: Yeah, and I'm happy to expound on that, Rocky. I can cite the fact that the NCAA has sought to appeal other orders, and particularly one from the District of Colorado. Of course, it's a different kind of opinion because that particular ruling was a nationwide injunction, and this is not. So, in a way, perhaps our case flies more under the radar. But on the other hand, if you read the public-facing comments on X, for example, it sounds that the NCAA is highly motivated to enforce what they view as a principled stance on this particular eligibility issue. So I agree with Rocky. I would expect them to take whatever avenues for appeal that they can on an expedited basis.
0: Guys, real quick, what's the significance of this being in a federal court versus some of these others in different parts of the country that have been state courts? What's the difference or significance there, if any?
1: Well, I think there's a couple of big differences. Number one, in the federal court, we took on the NCAA through a number of avenues and a number of causes of action, from everything from antitrust violations of the Sherman Act and the Clayton Act, and violations of state law also from tortious interference with contracts.

0: and breach of contract. And so in federal court, I think we had a lot better approach to a wider range of causes of actions and a wider range of possible resolutions in our favor. Devin can expound on that way better than I can, but I think that that's kind of the main point with federal court. In state court, they're interpreting state law, and you know, the NCAA is national. They're in every jurisdiction, and while it still has, you know, direct impact on those kids and the NCAA, I think that a federal ruling has a lot more power to it.
1: Go ahead, Devin.
2: Oh, sorry. Well, I was going to expound on that a bit, that the federal case law that has been coming out about these eligibility issues, we detected to be very favorable to our position. And we embraced the federal jurisdiction for the purpose of having a determination on federal issues. And so I agree with Rocky's analysis of that issue, that although the court did rule, if you read this lengthy opinion, on state and federal issues, we felt that the federal questions were very well placed for our clients here.
1: When the NCAA gets in court like this, what is their argument? I mean, is it, hey, we set the rule, this is the rule we want? Or what do they try to argue?
0: Well, they go down a number of paths. The one thing that is kind of lost in all of this is that we did not challenge the rule. We did not challenge the 5-for-5 rule. We did not challenge the pre-existing waiver application rules. We challenged the application of those rules. And the challenge was based in that the way they applied those rules was a violation of the Sherman Act and the Antitrust Act. And it was also a breach of contract between the NCAA and these kids with the bylaws and the implementation of those bylaws, from the standpoint of the kids are relying on their interpretation and their consistent and fair interpretation and application of those laws. And that's what we attacked them on. Their position on it was that no, we didn't violate any antitrust laws, for example, that, you know, a kid has options. A kid can go to the pros if he wants to, if he doesn't want to stay in college. Well, that's absolutely true. But less in their own literature, they'll tell you that less than 1% of all athletes go professional as athletes. And so, you know, that's a little bit of a hollow argument on their part. Devin can get into more of the details with that, but that's basically where they're coming across.
2: Rocky, I would only add that a significant focus of the expert disputes in this case was the NCAA's position from its expert that following changes in compensation rules, particularly post-House settlement, that the traditional, now traditional, position that the NCAA is subject to antitrust regulation must have changed, or at least that it must be proven that it hasn't changed. And it's a subtle argument, but we did have an antitrust economist that provided a very thorough analysis with updated data and information and provided, I think, very convincing testimony to the court to show that in reality, nothing has really changed with respect to the NCAA's exercise of monopsony power over this market. And I think that's what was ultimately convincing to Judge Bailey.
3: And guys, this was that's a significant path to take, because not every case that we've seen has taken that same approach. And if I'm reading this correctly, you guys interpret this for me, but Judge Bailey was pretty strong in this. This wasn't a ruling that says, all right, well, we're not quite sure here, but we're going to let him play till we figure this out. He was very strong in his ruling on this, yes?
2: Yeah, absolutely. And what stands out to me about this ruling in particular is just how thorough it

0: was. You know, I printed it out. It's 66 pages long.
1: Right.
0: Wasn't giving short shrift to any of the arguments and gave, I think, a very thorough analysis of everything that these economists were presenting to the court for consideration.
2: Well, very good, guys. We appreciate your time. Congratulations on another victory here, and this is our annual visit with you. We need to like have a golf tournament around this, or at least a picnic or something when, you know, you guys make your annual appearance here on the Sports Line to explain all of this. And it's very good news. Again, congratulations, and thanks for your time.
3: All right, thanks, guys.
0: Thank you.
2: All right, thank you very much. Attorneys Rocky Gianola, Devin Stewart, again, the four WVU athletes, Brennan Laurent, Javen Buchanan on the basketball side, Jason Chambers, defensive back for the football team, and WVU baseball left-handed reliever Ben McDougal from Bridgeport. They were plaintiffs. The hearing was held last week, and the ruling comes down today. And it's a preliminary injunction against the NCAA that allows those four athletes to compete in a fifth season of college athletics.
1: Yeah, and we can get into this coming up a little bit more, but that's a significant, significant win in the process right now. And sounds like a great job by these guys, arguing this case, because again, it has some key nuances that other states' cases do not have. And yeah, if you start to read through that judgment there by Judge Bailey, he was not wishy-washy. It is very clear where he stands on that, and you hope that carries some weight as it moves now to the appellate court, which you know is coming.
2: Yeah, as you pointed out, he called the system a mess. He pled in one part of the ruling, pled for Congress to get involved and develop the uniform framework across college athletics instead of leaving this up to individual courts. And again, we've talked many times, the NCAA blew this. I mean, Grant, right, instead of fighting this, the 2022 athletes, if they would have been granted that fifth year of eligibility, none of this happens.
1: It certainly seems like that would have been an easier course of action. He also went further, guys. He took the one argument that it destabilizes rosters and just said there's no evidence that that exists. And in this particular case, all four of the athletes that testified pointed out that they had roster spots there. They didn't take it from somebody else, and it was available. So, yeah, this was a significant win, not just in the outcome of the case, but I think the process that Judge Bailey went through after hearing Devin and Rocky's arguments that ruled in favor of these athletes.
2: 304 Talk, 304, your thoughts on it. Now we're going to talk Iowa State football coming up in our next segment. We'll have a short segment. We'll take a break, and we'll get into the Cyclones with John Walters. That's all coming up. We're underway on the Sports Line on this Wednesday. 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

0: sitting at Statewide Sportsline for Wednesday. Thanks for joining us. We'll get to the text here in a bit. 304 Talk 304, Kyle Wiggs, Greg Hunter, Brad Howe with you as we approach game day again, West Virginia at Iowa State coming up on Saturday. With us now, John Walters. He's the play-by-play voice of Iowa State University. And John, good evening to you.
1: Good evening. How are you?
0: We're doing great. Thanks for coming on. We appreciate it. And let's jump into the Cyclones here. Okay, so your coach leaves and takes a bunch of players to Penn State, and you get a replacement. And we've talked about continuity with these coaches, and we saw it with Oklahoma State, not only a new coach, but he brought several players with him. What's the situation there at Iowa State in terms of staff and the number of players that came along with Coach Rogers?
1: Well, a lot of people did come with him from Washington State, almost all of them on the defensive side of the ball. Didn't bring any offensive staff with him, brought four members of his defensive staff with him. And then offensively, just two players from Washington State came to Iowa State offensively, but 13 defensive players came with him. So the defense is a little bit ahead of the offense, I think, partially because of that, you know, just because the continuity with the coaching staff and so many guys that had played in this system a year ago. But the offense is coming along, too. But it's more of a work in progress because it was all new on that side of the ball. So, yeah, I think a lot of people looked at Iowa State and said, hey, 83 new players, they're going to be the worst team in the league. And I guess we'll find out over time, but it doesn't feel to me like this is the worst team in the league. And they've played well. Obviously, Utah is really, really impressive and got a good win over Iowa State a week ago. But in all, I've really been pleased with Jimmy Rogers and what he's done and how he's gotten this program to the point where you feel like the program itself is healthy. It's not going to take some major jump off a cliff like a lot of people probably thought when Matt Campbell left. And Matt was the best coach in Iowa State history, 10 years of great success. And so I think a lot of people feared that, you know, when you lose him, you're done. I don't think that'll be the case. I think Iowa State football is still going to be a factor in the Big 12 conference, a big factor. And I think Jimmy Rogers was a great, great hire by Jamie Pollard.
2: I know, John, that Jimmy has a lot of, you know, accolades coming in, going back to his time at San Diego State, which was

0: one of the best FCS programs in the country. And it looks like stylistically, he's a guy who leans on good defense and running attack. Is that fair? And is that what he wants for Iowa State to be?
1: Yeah, you know, I think that's accurate. You know, when you think about not only Jimmy, who in his, you know, he spent a lot of years at South Dakota State. He was an Arizona native, went to South Dakota State, played there, had success as a player, was an assistant coach for many, many years, and then became the head coach. And when he did, he won the national championship, went 15-0 his first year, then went back to the national championship game his second year. And for South Dakota State, the mountain they had to climb to be the most the national champion FCS team was to get past North Dakota State. That was kind of always the thing in the way. And North Dakota State, a big part of their program was Tyler Roll, who's Iowa State's offensive coordinator. So I think, getting back to your question, when you have two guys that have kind of been built around, hey, how do you win championships in the upper Midwest? You do it by running the football and stopping the run, and you do it maybe in a little bit more of an old school type of way with a fullback and, you know, win some slobber knockers and win some games 13-10. And I think that's kind of the mentality of both those guys. And so it's complementary football. It is the defense and the special teams that have to play great. And then the offense, I think, can come along as time goes and is coming along, but it's a little bit slower in happening. But I think that is the mentality, you know, be able to grind out wins no matter what the weather is, because it's going to get cold up here. It's going to get nasty in November. Be a team that's built for that. And so I think that's a lot of the philosophy that Jimmy Rogers and Tyler Roll have with this football team.
2: John, let's stay on that offensive side of the ball and talk about a couple of the playmakers there. You mentioned the ability to run the ball. Aiden Flores has been outstanding, top 25 in nationally in rushing yards. He's averaging nearly 8 yards per carry. And then quarterback Jalen Rayner, that arrives from Arkansas State, also can take off and run it very good with his legs. I know he's still trying to find some consistency in the pass game, but what have you seen from those two particular in this offense? When it gets going, what has it been that's got it going, particularly there in the second half against Utah with that big comeback?
1: Yeah, I think Flores is a guy that doesn't need a lot of space to really create a big play. We've seen that with his ability as a punt returner. He was an All-Big 12 punt returner a year ago, but he was stuck behind Carson Hansen and Abu Sama. When he did get his opportunities as a running back, he had, I think, only 4 carries, but he averaged 14 yards a carry last year. And so he did well with his opportunities, and this year he's the guy. And I really like the way he approaches the game. He is a guy that has great vision, but doesn't take a lot of negative plays either. Even though he's a shiftier back and he's a guy that's trying to hit the home run, he'll take what's there, too, when necessary. And so he's a guy that you have to account for. We saw him catch 5 passes a week ago. I think that, going forward, has to continue to be a big part of Iowa State's offense. And giving Jalen Rayner some of those easier throws will increase his percentage. I think with Jalen, his value to the football team, more than just stats, is his calm presence that he brings to the huddle. He's a guy that's in his 4th year as a starter. He's been there, done that. And when you're talking about an offense that has entirely new pieces all over the place, it's really reassuring to have a quarterback that has command of that huddle, and Jalen definitely does. He was a guy that at Arkansas State completed about 66% of his passes, has yet to get to that at Iowa State, but they played a completely different offense there. They played more of a spread, and, you know, he was in the shotgun all the time. And here, is, as I mentioned earlier, it's more of a pro-style offense, play action, under center more often, still shotgun sometimes. But I think as he continues to grow comfortable in this offense, his numbers will continue to get better and better. And as he gets a chemistry with the wide receivers, because they're all new too, and so he's trying to kind of figure out who's my go-to guy in situations, and those guys are coming along too, but it's not an overnight success. It needs to be a work in progress, and it needs to, keyword has to be progress. It has to keep being making progress, and I'm seeing signs of that for sure, but I think Jalen is a guy that kind of calms everybody down, and that's his value to this football team right now.
3: John, it seems like the defense has kept this team in games, you know, with the exception of the first half against Utah, and the coach lamented this week all the missed tackles and allowed Utah to kind of break that game open early. But again, there

0: seemed to be a number of veteran players that were actually retained by this coaching staff from last year. A lot of familiar names on this defense, and then they brought their guys with them from Washington State, like you said. How would you characterize the defensive play, and have they kind of overachieved so far?
1: Well, I think it's something they kind of knew had to be their bread and butter. When you bring that many defensive coaches with you, when you bring that many defensive players with you, and as you mentioned, I think accurately, even though guys like Drew Sergis and Zamir Hawk and Carson Willick are not officially returning starters because they didn't start enough games in the past, they have started some games in the past. Iowa State's listed with zero returning starters, and that's accurate. But there are guys that had experience within John Haycock's defense that are now transitioning into Jesse Bobbitt's defense, and I think it's a completely different defense. You know, when we saw Coach Haycock, and he had a lot of success for a lot of years with that three-man front. But now Iowa State's gone to a four-man front. They're more of an attacking defense. They want to get downhill and create negative plays and get teams behind the chains. That's a huge challenge this week because of the dynamic combination of Hawkins and Cook. And, you know, they're going to have to be super assignment sound. The one thing that might help them a little bit, even though it's not completely the same thing, but Utah had a wide open offense a week ago, had an offense with a ton of option game in it. I think Jimmy Rogers referred to it as the triple option on steroids. They do so many things with the two quarterbacks they put on the field together, and it's dynamic. And Iowa State had problems with it, especially in the first half. But West Virginia, even though it's not quite as crazy, it's still a very good offense that, you know, is going to be able to beat you with zone read. The quarterback can beat you with his speed. The running back can beat you with his downhill running style. And so you just have to be a super assignment sound, and I think that's the challenge for Iowa State this week. But I think the defense has played well. They did not tackle well last week. That's an area they have to get better this week, and they know it. And it's been addressed this week, but that's hard to do against West Virginia's zone read offense.
2: John, on the offensive side for the Cyclones, while they have some certainly old school philosophy in terms of running, wanting to run the football, Mountaineer coaches were talking, they do it out of a new school look. I mean, there's shifts, motions, trades. They'll bring in, you know, three new offensive linemen at a time. Sort of explain some of the philosophy of what they do that's so unique offensively.
1: Yeah, it's a great question. I think I've been impressed with how cleanly they've been able to run the operation of the offense. Even if the offense hasn't always had success, they haven't had a lot of pre-snap penalties. And as you mentioned, heck, there was a time in the opener against SEMO that Iowa State had nine offensive linemen on the field and a quarterback and a running back. That's what they put out there. And so, but it's not uncommon, 10, 12, 15 plays a game, for them to have at least six, maybe seven offensive linemen on the field at one time. So they are running guys in and out. They are doing a lot of different things, moving people around, shifting in with fullbacks, tight ends, and just trying to keep defenses off balance. It's had mixed results, but it has been a clean operation, and I think that part's impressive. And, you know, hopefully over time, that's something that will continue to produce the results they're looking for. They're looking for that consistency in the pass game, and that's lacking. They have been pretty consistent in the run game. I mean, they've rushed for over 100 yards in every game, which may not sound like a lot, but, you know, if you can get 120, 150 yards rushing, you at least keep defenses honest. And then if you can throw off of that, especially off play action, I think that's when Iowa State can have the most success downfield. So I think that consistency in the passing game is what they're really searching for, and they're hoping to find some of that this week.
3: Before you came on, John, we were talking about court cases, as we seemingly do every night in this world now. And West Virginia just got a big victory today, clearing the way for two of its players on the basketball side of things, one, Brennan Laurent, to return to this roster. Iowa State got similar good news for its program this week with Taman Lipsey returning. Not good for the rest of the league, but certainly good for Cyclones and Cyclone fans with Lipsey coming back. Give us a quick overview of basketball here before we get you out of here.
1: Yeah, I still fall into the I'll believe it when I see it camp. I mean, I know Taman is here and he's practicing, getting ready for the season. It would be awesome if he's able to play, but I also you know, you're exactly right. The courtroom is where everything is decided these days, and I have a feeling we're not quite done.

0: with that yet. So we'll still hold our breath on whether or not he's able to go. But especially with Killian Torrey getting hurt, probably out until January, who's such a great defensive guard, getting Taman back would be a huge shot in the arm for Iowa State. They're already going to have a very good defensive backcourt because Jaquan Johnson, the transfer from Bradley, was the defensive player of the year in the Missouri Valley Conference. He's really a pest back there defensively. We know what Torrey can do when he gets back. Lipsy is a tremendous defensive player. And then Jamarion Bateman's a very good defensive player. And Leon Bond, a guy they added from UNI, is another good defensive player on the perimeter. So I think this could be the best perimeter defense that TJ has had, and that's saying something because his defense has been pretty good, but the ability to create turnovers could be at an all-time high if all those pieces are in place. And that remains to be seen, but losing Torrey was a big blow, but I think this Iowa State team is going to be really good. I think they'll be top 15 type good at the beginning of the season and hopefully, you know, top 10 type good as the season goes on. But they're going to have a real strength on the defensive side of the ball, and kind of like the football team, the defense has to be the thing that kind of carries the load until the offense can come along, because you lost a great offensive player in Milan Momcilovic, who ends up, you know, down at Kentucky. So and Joshua Jefferson's in the NBA with the Brooklyn Nets. So you've lost some pieces there for sure offensively. So I think, like football, it'll be defense first, and then hopefully the offense comes along.
1: John, real quick, atmosphere Saturday. I think I saw 52,000 in the box score against Utah. Does the way Iowa State played in the second half help that? And is the 11 a.m. thing a big deal there locally?
2: And, John, is the rain gone? You've had way too much rain out there. Are you going to keep it dry this week?
0: Yeah, it's raining right now. We had one sunny day yesterday, and I was really tired of the sun, so I was happy to see the rain return today. But, no, it's just crazy the amount of rain we've gotten in September. It's so unusual for the state to get this much rain in September. But I think it's like 14 inches of rain we've had this month. And, you know, the field as a result is pretty choppy. It's pretty beat up. And I think the field will be a factor, although the forecast for Saturday looks fantastic. You know, right around 70 degrees, sunny. At 11 a.m. it might be a little cooler than that. But it'd be great football weather. And the weather will be great, I think. I'm keeping my fingers crossed on that one. But the field might be a little bit sloppy just because of the beating it's taken with all this rain and having four home games in September. So we'll have to see. I'm sure both teams will be slipping a little bit, but that's just a result of the weather that we've been unable to control.
1: All right, John, we appreciate your time. Great information, as usual, and have a good call on Saturday.
0: Thanks for having me, guys. Appreciate it.
1: Thanks very much. John Walters there, play-by-play voice at Iowa State.
2: The field conditions there, don't overlook that. No, it was tough sledding last week, and you get West Virginia there that's so dependent upon the run and cuts. That's something to keep an eye on.
1: That favors the home team, I would think. We'll take a break and check the text line. This is the CityNet statewide sports line. 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

0: Busy first hour on the sports line. Got Brad here for a couple of minutes, and obviously this is gigantic for the basketball team, the eligibility of these two individuals.
1: It is. You know, guys, it goes from a position, if you were to not have either of these, Buchanan and Brennan Laurie, and I think you're still a really talented basketball team, but you would have a hole there at the four spot. Instead, that turns into a position of strength. Both of these guys, in essence, playing the same position. And that's not to say they won't move around and can play together at times. You'll see Bilo move over to the five at times if a team tries to go small against West Virginia. So there's some versatility with you, right? But they're both really power fours at their heart, and it adds significant depth. And obviously, as we mentioned when he came back, getting a guy of Bilo's caliber that late in the cycle has a great free agent acquisition pickup there. It was a wonderful roster move, and then this is obviously a great step forward.
0: Yeah, and experience with both of these guys and the ability to score. Potentially double-figure scores.
1: It's a great point, Kyle. Both have played a lot of basketball, yeah. And Bilo specifically in this system. Javen comes in and gives you a little different skill set than these others, so both huge additions here.
2: Bilo played cornerback when he was a youngster in Florida.
1: Probably a little
2: on the
1: too
2: football
1: tall
2: side.
1: Now for that.
2: Right. I don't care. You need some help in the secondary. Maybe you slide him over for a little bit.
0: Greg, help's coming.
2: Yeah.
0: Helps
2: you're
0: coming.
2: Right.
1: Jason Chambers is available right now.
2: He's coming. Ja'Cory Thomas. So, both I would certainly expect to be there this coming weekend at Iowa State. How much either can play, I don't know. I would think Chambers is much more ready just because he's practiced longer, was part of the team last year. But you need help. Okay, maybe it won't be below on the football side.
0: Very good. Well, great news. And again, there is a story at WVMetroNews.com concerning the ruling that came down today. The four WVU athletes granted their eligibility for a fifth year. We'll take a break. We've got a busy hour coming up in hour two as well. Isaac Shear of the WVU men's soccer team will join us. We've got some cuts with Dan Stratford as well, and we didn't get into any of the Zach Alley cuts, so we'll digest a few of those as well. We'll continue on. We'll wrap up hour one of the Sports Line after this.
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0: Haven't even mentioned the baseball playoffs yet. Incredibly dramatic game. Philadelphia stays alive, beats Atlanta, and the Phillies did it. Coach Hunter with the long ball. Braves are up 3-1 in the eighth, and they get the Phillies get back-to-back home runs from Schwarber and Harper off a lefty, Dylan Lee, and then Alec Bohm puts him ahead with a home run in the 10th inning. So 4-3, Philadelphia beats Atlanta, and that series is tied.
1: Stays alive for one more, right? No, a deciding game.
0: Yep, deciding,
1: the ultimate.
0: Yep, deciding game
1: may not
0: tomorrow.
1: be a deciding game between the White Sox and the Astros. No.
0: Well, that Phillies-Braves series, that's been the only series that's been any good so far. And Chicago, the White Sox lead Houston 4-1. That's early, though. They're trying to close that one out.
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1: West Virginia Metro News. I'm Jack Carlson. Big money is coming for state parks.
2: A significant infusion is coming to West Virginia's state park system with the announcement of more than $19 million in state funds for improvements. Governor Patrick Morrissey detailed the investment in the park system on Wednesday and said supporting state parks is an important decision.
3: We know people want to come to West Virginia, and that's exciting. They want to experience our mountains, our rivers, our small towns, and everything about outdoor recreation that we have in our state. And our state parks and forests, they're a big part of that success.
2: Some of the projects involved include a new campground at Little Beaver State Park.

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3: There's always a West Virginia connection, even on Wheel of Fortune. 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She says the crew was extremely nice.
4: 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It was great.
3: She originally applied to be on Wheel of Fortune 2 years ago. She applied again this year and got the good news. From the Metro News Anchor Desk, I'm Jack Carlson.
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12: Here's the Metro News AccuWeather forecast. Tonight, expect mainly clear skies with fog developing later, leading to reduced visibilities. The low will be 49. Tomorrow will bring mostly sunny conditions and very warm temperatures, reaching a high of 83. Tomorrow night, we'll see partly cloudy skies with a low of 54. For Metro News, I'm meteorologist Jason Caterina.
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15: Sportsline rolling along, 6 o'clock hour. Kyle Wiggs, Greg Hunter with you, and many things to do here in this second hour of the show. Isaac.

0: Shear of the WVU men's soccer team is going to join us here in just a couple of minutes. And the Mountaineer men's soccer team coming off the 1-1 draw at Marshall and hosting the team number one in the RPI, South Carolina, coming up on Saturday night. So the Mountaineer football team is on the road. They play at noon, so the game will be well over. And if you're looking for a WVU athletic event on campus, may we suggest WVU men's soccer against South Carolina Saturday night. I'm Kyle Wiggs. Greg Hunter is here.
1: Hi, Kyle. Yeah. Boy, I mean, what a matchup that will be Saturday night. Number one team in the country coming into Dick DeLess Soccer Stadium in South Carolina. And West Virginia obviously has huge aspirations in the pitch itself.
0: Yeah, absolutely. So Isaac Shear will join us, and WVU defensive coordinator Zach Alley would get to some of his cuts as we move along in the show. We heard from the attorneys early on in the show. If you missed that portion of the show, we encourage you to go back and listen to the podcast as soon as it's posted when we're finished. Rocky Gianola and Devin Stewart, so the two basketball players, are now eligible pending appeal by the NCAA. Brennett Laureate, Javen Buchanan, of course, Ben McDougal, left-handed pitcher, will be eligible to pitch for the Mountaineers. But Greg, considering West Virginia's situation in the defensive backfield, they're getting a big, big boost by a couple of players perhaps this week that could perhaps play in the Iowa State game?
1: Yeah, I think the odds are both probably play, and I've gotten no confirmation on that, but you would think so. Jason Chambers, obviously start with him because he's the latest to get his eligibility. That just happening today with Judge Bailey's ruling. But he started all 12 games for West Virginia at cornerback last year. Had an interception, 47, I think it was, tackles, and certainly was a significant factor at the cornerback position. And because he played last year, because he's been practicing really since preseason, you know, he should be up to speed. The only thing he hasn't done yet through the first four games is play in a game. So whether he starts, whether he rotates in, it's very easy to see him being very much part of West Virginia's cornerback situation for Chambers. And Ja'Cory Thomas, a little bit different. He just started practicing, you know, a couple of weeks ago. He is a transfer from Georgia, a safety. He'll play one of the two deep safety spots for West Virginia, the boundary or the field safety. But, again, positions of need for more talent, more experience for the Mountaineers. And he's a guy who spent 4 years at Georgia, played 47 games, I think it was, started 8 games last year for the Bulldogs, and so he's played at a very high level himself, and now he comes in. Because he's newer to the system, it's easier to see that it may take him a little bit longer, but, I mean, he's played SEC football, so, you know, once he figures up the terminology and some of the stylistic things, you could see him being a very much a part of it, whether that's this week or in the near future. But we'll keep an eye on both those guys as, you know, the Iowa State game gets rolling along and see how much, if any, action they get. But obviously in a secondary that's had struggles, adding two pieces that have played a lot of collegiate football, it certainly doesn't hurt you, and hopefully will help in an area that needs some help.
0: We'll talk a little bit more Mountaineer football as we move along here in the 6 o'clock hour, but joining us now is a member of the WVU men's soccer team. Midfielder Isaac Shear is with us, and Isaac, good evening to you. How are you?
2: Good evening. I'm doing good. How are you guys?
0: We're doing great. Thanks for joining us, and I know there's usually a 24-hour rule in effect in terms of talking about past games. Coaches implement that, but we've got to ask you about the Marshall game from Sunday night, the 1-1 draw, the atmosphere there, just an incredible game. What did you and your team take out of that game, the 1-1 tie?
2: Yeah, so I think, as you mentioned, the atmosphere, going to Marshall is always an incredible opportunity. You know, they have some of the, I wouldn't say the best fans, but the loudest fans, and they get a lot of them, so it was definitely a new opportunity for a lot of our guys. And, yeah, I think that we battled. We definitely gave it our all. And,

0: I think we go into every game expecting to win. So we definitely wanted to win that game, but leaving there with a draw isn't the worst thing in the world.
1: So since you guys lost your opener at Charlotte, which probably stung for you a little bit because you're a native of Charlotte, so you probably didn't like going home and losing that one. But since you guys lost that one, you haven't lost another game. Couple of ties, what, five victories in that time. What's the difference? It just first game just didn't go well, and you've gotten it turned around since. What's been the difference from day one?
0: Yeah, I think that first game was definitely somewhat of a wake-up call and just a huge lesson for us. And I think since then, we've built on I think almost every game we've gotten a little bit better, and it showed in our performances. So, yeah, we've been a different team since that game. And, yeah, wish we could have had that one back, but it definitely is a good learning experience.
2: And Isaac, injuries played a part early in the season, too. Is that kind of leveled off? Are you guys back to close to full strength?
0: Yeah, I would definitely say we've had a few guys coming back. Definitely a few that are still yet to make that comeback, but they're returning to health, and they'll be back very soon, so. I never want to blame the injuries, but we definitely got some guys who are coming back into health.
1: Well, you guys have continued to elevate your play, and now the number one ranked team in the country coming to Dick DeLess Soccer Stadium in South Carolina. First of all, what kind of challenge are the Gamecocks? Again, you being a Charlotte guy, you're, what, hour and a half or so from Columbia, so you probably know this part of things fairly well. What's this one going to be like Saturday night?
0: Yeah, I mean, they're obviously a great team. You can't be number one without being a great team. They're big, physical, and, yeah, it'll obviously be a challenge, but I think the group's very confident. I think we've seen what we're capable of in the past month or so, and we're extremely confident that, especially at home, no team comes to the less in wins or even gets any type of results. So we're extremely confident.
2: Yeah, coaches talk about opportunities, and this is a gigantic opportunity, isn't it?
0: Mm-hmm. Yeah, it is. I've personally never played the number one in my college career, so I know I'm excited for it for sure.
1: How are you different over the course of that career? You're a junior now. You spent your entire time at West Virginia. We know the transfer portal brings kids in and out, but you've stayed. How have you developed over that time?
0: Yeah, I mean, I think there's a big learning curve coming in. Obviously, I had some success my freshman year, but I've really grown as a person. I think leadership is a big one, so I've learned to step into a leadership role as the captain now. And then also just there's little intricacies of playing college soccer, which is a little more of a grown man's game, that you pick up as you go on. So I think I've made big steps since my freshman year.
2: And your approach offensively, you led the team in assists last year, three assists so far this year. I know you've scored some goals, I believe three each of your freshman and sophomore year, but in terms of kind of setting up your teammates, setting the table for them, talk about that mentality.
0: Yeah, I think since I've been young, I've always been somewhat of a pass-first player. I think passing is my strength, and it, like, I love to do it. I love a great pass or a great assist as much as a goal. But, yeah, definitely looking to get on that score sheet soon as well, though.
1: You're a midfielder. So explain to me the role of a midfielder.
0: Yeah, so a midfielder almost helps to tie the whole game together and keep it ticking, especially in attacking mid. Like, you're supposed to be the player to create those chances for the attackers, set them up, and just almost create that moment for your team. As well as on the defensive side, you're in the middle of all the action, so you gotta get around and get stuck in.
2: Mm-hmm. And you've had six different goal scorers on this team. I don't know if you know this, but the athletes that come on this program generally have great success their next outing.
1: Yeah,
2: so
1: it's up to you.
2: That goal might be coming for you on Saturday night. But again, you've had six different players this year score goals. So talk about that balance and the approach this team has offensively.
0: Yeah, I mean, I think it's super important to have a well-balanced team, because the state we're at right now, we can have one of our guys be off in a game, which is going to happen, and it's always a next man up mentality. So I think

0: I think having that balance in the attack has been really good for us this year. And, yeah, I think it shows in the power of our depth. We make subs, and we don't drop the level at all, and we got subs making a difference as well.
1: So Coach Stratford has had great success at West Virginia in his time here. What's the goal of this year's team? Each one's a little bit different. Do you have a team-wide goal, or what do you think this team can achieve?
0: Yeah. So we set team-wide goals every year, but I think, as you said, we've had a lot of success, so our goals are lofty. Each year, it's to win a treble, which is the Sun Belt regular season tournament and the national championship. And obviously, that last one is the biggest one, and we've never quite gotten there. But, yeah, I think the belief of every guy on the team coming into the season is that, like, we're going to win the national championship this year. And anything short of it, I don't want to use the word failure, but would be some sort of disappointment.
2: Yeah, the goal's got to be to win it all. We're with Isaac Shear, WVU men's soccer midfielder, and the Mountaineers host South Carolina coming up on Saturday. Isaac, you mentioned your role as a captain. And in this day and age, it really doesn't matter the sport, but guys come and go. I mean, the transfer portal is there, and players graduate, players leave in the portal, and conversely, new players come in. So what's your role there as a leader and a captain when new players come in? You bring them in and make them feel part of the family, right? What's that process like?
0: Yeah, so obviously the turnover is huge. I'd say both my two seasons here, we've probably turned over about half the team, and it's definitely a challenge at first. You know, you get a huge group of new guys, and I think just focusing on team chemistry is super important because they come in the spring, a lot of them, so you're focusing on having team cookouts, setting the standard in training and all that. And then, we also have this leadership group, which is a bigger group of us that really focus on just maintaining the program's values, because that's something that can be hard to come by in today's age with so much turnover. But I think the coaching staff and the players do a great job of maintaining the team's values.
1: So how has the Charlotte guy adjusted to Morgantown? I mean, you're not really that far from home. It's about a 6-hour drive, unless you get stuck in traffic about Lake Norman, and then it's a 20-hour drive. But how have you adjusted?
0: Yeah. I've loved it. I'll say the first winter here was a little tough. I actually remember during recruiting, Coach Wrighty told me, like, oh, yeah, the weather's not that different to Charlotte, mate. And I was like, oh, bet. Like, I love Charlotte weather. But that was a big difference. But the Morgantown community is awesome, man. It's my favorite part about the school. The community just takes you in and shows you so much love and support. And yeah, I love everything about this school.
2: Yeah, Greg, how many times have we heard that story? You got a football player from South Florida, and the coaches tell him, it's not that much different.
1: It never snows in Morgantown. It never gets below zero.
2: Yeah, that's a classic line. Last thing for you, Isaac, in terms of preparing for this game, when does the scouting report go in? I mean, you've had since Sunday when you played, when you've got such a big opponent coming up, does the specific scouting report, is that kind of filtered in each day, or do you wait until later in the week for that?
0: Yeah, so we have kind of a consistent method with that. We do, it'll be tomorrow, which is match day -2. We do the scouting report, and then the next day we do set pieces. But I will say as well, like, the coaches definitely have done their research going into the week. They tailor the sessions to what's going to work at South Carolina. So we've been, I'd say the work, especially for them, starts the instant the last game ends. And then, yeah, we tailor everything we do from the moment that game ends to the kickoff at South Carolina towards beating them.
1: The scouting report's always interesting to me, whatever the sport may be. What is it that you concentrate when you look at the opponent? With your scouting report, what is it that the coaches tell you? I mean, this guy's better with his left foot than right. I don't know. What is it in soccer that's important in the scouting report?
0: So I would say a lot of it is team-based, so it's focused on formations and play style. So, like, maybe we'll change up how we want to press them based on their formation.

0: And then normally they'll highlight a couple players, and they normally won't say, like, what footed they are, but maybe, okay, this guy's a really good player. Here's his strength. Maybe pick a guy out and be like, oh, we think he's not such a great 1v1 defender. Like, we want to go at him or something like that.
1: Interesting. All right, well, very good. Again, we encourage Mountaineer fans. The football team's on the road, and the game's during the day, so watch the Mountaineers at Iowa State during the afternoon, and then come on out to Dick DeLess Soccer Stadium Saturday night, West Virginia against South Carolina, and that's a 7 o'clock kick, right?
0: Yes, sir. Phil DeLess is going to be a good one. If you want that crowd there, Phil DeLess.
1: Absolutely. Isaac, thanks. Good to get to know you a little bit, and best of luck on Saturday.
0: Thank you. Good to meet you guys.
1: Isaac Shear there from the WVU men's soccer team midfielder. And again, full week to prepare here. That Marshall game was Sunday night, 1-1 draw with Marshall, and now it's on to South Carolina, another huge conference challenge for the Mountaineers.
2: Yeah, and I'm sure that week off, or you know, most 6 days off between games helps, because like all sports in the midseason, it could be a grind, and soccer can too. So I'm sure they could use a little bit of non-game action, though. It's not like they're sitting at home on the couch.
1: Right, exactly. All right, we'll get into some of the comments of WVU defensive coordinator Zach Alley as we move along here in the 6 o'clock hour on the Sports Line. Of course, football season is back. 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

0: City, that's statewide sports line. Welcome back. Kyle Wiggs, Greg Hunter inside the Health Plan Studios. And Stu, what do you say, Coach? We do a segment with texts here. I know we teased Zach Alley. We'll get to that. But we've got texts back to the 5 o'clock hour. Texter says, on appeal, the entire Bailey decision may get overturned, ? Well, that's always a possibility.
1: Sure. Legal case could be a possibility, and especially if they get lumped all together with a lot of others. But talk about creating havoc, not just here, but everywhere. If all those get lumped together, all these decisions, and then they get overturned. So we'll see. I think the lawyers feel really good that this is not only they won this time, but can win up all the appeals as well.
0: Texter says, it seems like the NCAA might be getting a bad rap. Isn't the case that the college presidents actually create the rules and the NCAA just enforces the rules?
1: True. I mean, yeah, in many, many areas. And I don't think the NCAA, I think if the NCAA could turn over the enforcement side to somebody else, they would be thrilled to do so. You talk to NCAA people, they feel they run championships and those type of things really well. That's what they're designed to do. The enforcement part, no one can do well, and that's a headache for all of them. So, yeah, but the presidents make the rules, and the NCAA tries to enforce them, but sometimes their enforcement avenues are a little wonky.
0: Non-sports related question. Texter asks, did I play specifically a part in the production of the new intro music? No, I did not. That's our production guy, John Thomas. He does all of that work kind of independently, quite honestly.
1: John's good.
0: Yeah, he is really good. He does a lot of things around the country, really. And that was his choice for the production music. And this Texter says it's a great blues guitar riff used in many classic songs. But no, I wouldn't. I didn't have anything. Apparently, somebody's put out there that there's a rumor that Ren Baker's talking to Oklahoma State. It's a rumor.
1: There's always an internet rumor that you just want to shake your head at. Now, I mean, I will say, the Oklahoma State athletic director is believed to be on shaky ground, right? He's still employed, has not been fired. There are a lot of people, including Barry Trammell, who wonder if he'll be there long term. Ren Baker obviously has a lot of ties to Oklahoma, the state of Oklahoma, native there, and he's got his master's degree at Oklahoma State. So you can put some two and two together, but Ren Baker's turned down some really, really good jobs to remain at West Virginia in the time he's had here. Don't start putting the cart ahead of the horse.
0: Be careful where you get your rumors from. Texter says, a ruling in favor of the WVU athletes. Yay. My question is there any possibility that it could be reversed and knock West Virginia out of games that they win during the season, or can they be penalized somehow later during the season? Well, again, there is a possibility this could be overturned, but as part of this ruling from the judge, Bailey, he prevented the NCAA from enforcing the rule of restitution against the players. That means that the athletes themselves or West Virginia, the program, baseball, football, basketball, can be punished down the road. So that takes that out. That takes out the rule of restitution.
1: Yeah.
0: So the Mountaineers can't be penalized. The athletes cannot be penalized.
1: Yeah. So if at some point this does get overturned, which again, a lot of people don't think this will get overturned, but if it does get overturned, the NCAA can't go back and punish whomever, West Virginia or whoever else is using athletes that have played and all of a sudden get pulled back out.

0: Texter says, this is Scott. I know there's a lot of football left to play this year, but is this weekend a must win? I think a win would boost the team's confidence and give the fan base some hope for a good season. Well, I mean, it depends. Is it a must win? It's not a must win if your goal is to get to 6 or 7 wins and go to a bowl. You'd like to see them win. Is it a must win if you want to play in the Big 12 Conference Championship game? Yes. But is that the expectation? Or is the expectation for this team to show marked improvement from last year, increase the win total from last year, which they're 1 or 2 wins away from doing, and win enough to continue the season with a bowl? If that's the expectation, then no.
1: Yeah, I'm not certain I would say it's must win, but I do think it's a very important game in those regards, even just getting to 6 or 7. As you start to look down the path, I'm not certain. With West Virginia having 3 wins now, you can find 3 other teams that match up, are tougher matchups than Iowa State, or at least victories that West Virginia can look at. If you can't get Iowa State, I'm not sure there are 3 others you can get. So I do think this is very important. Must, maybe one step too far, but it's way up there.
0: Yeah, you know, after this, you do have back-to-back home games, Arizona and Cincinnati. So, but yeah, absolutely, you want to win the game. As you said, it's a matchup. It's a good matchup. Mm-hmm. West Virginia needs to bounce back. They've got a lot to prove following that performance against Oklahoma State. All right, defensive coordinator Zach Alley will get into some of his comments to the media this week out front of the Iowa State game. This is the CityNet statewide sports line. 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

0: tomorrow night coming up on the show. We are going to talk a lot of basketball. Mark Kellogg scheduled to join us. Mountaineer women's basketball coach in hour number two. In hour number one on Thursday, Johnny Estelle, Mountaineer men's basketball assistant, is scheduled to join us. And also Eugene Rapay, who's the Iowa State beat writer for the Des Moines Register. So we'll take another look inside the Cyclones and get his thoughts on this new coaching staff and the rebuilding job done by this group who came in to replace Matt Campbell. And as John pointed out, John Walters, earlier in the show tonight, you know, I think people expected this program to collapse when Matt Campbell left and took the quarterback, Rocco Becht, and many more aspects of this program to Penn State, but they haven't. I mean, they haven't.
1: No, they've been a lot more competitive than I think anybody from the outside, including myself, had thought. Because when you looked up, you go, okay, well, that's one relatively easy win. But they played pretty well. Like I said, had a real shot to beat Iowa on the road. We know Iowa is good this year. Came up just short in that game. Went toe-to-toe pretty good this past weekend against Utah, a top 15.
0: Fell behind early.
1: Yeah, but then came back. And you know what? From a long-term aspect, we'll see what happens this weekend. But I think that Iowa State's got another pretty good coach. It seems like Jimmy Rogers is a good young coach.
0: Young guy, not even 40 yet.
1: Yep, who's going to have that program going pretty well. And the scary part is I think Eric Morris at Oklahoma State's the same. So if they remain in position, I think those two programs have got coaches that are going to be pretty good in the long term. So we'll see. In Iowa State's favorite this weekend, but I still think this is definitely a game that is gettable for the Mountaineers. But this is not the easy one we projected in the summer.
0: WVU defensive coordinator Zach Alley will start with his thoughts. And again, the 24-hour look back kind of has expired, but the coach talked a little bit about the pressure or lack thereof the Mountaineers got on the Oklahoma State quarterback Drew Mestemaker Saturday.
2: Yeah, I mean, I thought through three games we've done a good job. Like I said, part of it yesterday was didn't think we did a good job of, getting to him based on what we were doing. And, the couple times we had an opportunity to hit him, he got the ball out, before we were there because somebody's wide open, down the field. So hard to generate pressure that way with, kind of the things we were getting at when that game.
3: How do you get your pass coverage better? You're four games in the season. It's not like, it's game one. So how do you improve that?
2: I think you simplify it for them. Keep them in some things they can match up and get going on. A lot of it's technique. We've got to work our technique better. I think some of them, it's not like the guy's wide open. We're getting beat in press man or, we take our eyes off our guy in man coverage and they run a wheel route. That's going to happen to you if you don't, strain to do your job with great eyes and great technique. And so I think that's the number one thing.
0: And again, matchups mean a lot, and this is a much better matchup for this Mountaineer defense this week.
1: Certainly seems that way on paper, right? Quarterback for Iowa State looks pretty good, but he does not appear to be an NFL guy in any stretch, like Drew Mestemaker certainly appears to be. And I think this is a matchup that isn't as difficult for a West Virginia team whose obvious weakness to this point has been defending the pass, because I think Iowa State should be a huge team that can beat West Virginia vertically.
0: Coach Rich Rodriguez was asked about this, as was defensive coordinator Zach Alley, the second half struggles by the Mountaineer defense.
2: We've got to play more guys. I think there's some, you get out there and guys are playing 81 snaps.

0: whatever it is. You know, I know I'm not as good the first mile of my run versus the 15th mile of my run. You know, and I think we've got to play and get more guys ready to play, which I think we will this week. You know, and we've got to continue to strain to finish, to do what it takes to be successful the entire game and not just half of it.
1: How much did Corey Thomas help you with? As you watched him in practice, what's he do well?
0: Yeah, you know, I think he can run, he can hit. You know, I think he's obviously played in big time moments in front of lots of people, and that doesn't, you know, he didn't shy away from that. So, you know, I think he'll be ready to play this week. You know, obviously he hadn't been here too long, so getting him back ready to go, I think he's ready to go now.
2: All right, so a thought there towards the end of that about Ja'Cory Thomas, and he was asked more about that specific player.
3: Yeah, no, but again, when he starts out talking about, well, depth situation and issues there and trying to find some guys to rotate in so they're not playing players 80 snaps, certainly a Ja'Cory Thomas at one of your deep safeties and Jason Chambers at corner are two players that you can envision coming in and really helping in terms of that rotation and taking some snaps off the plates of some of the others.
2: What about this specific matchup, West Virginia's defense against the Iowa State offense?
0: Yeah, I think, you know, the base things are probably the easiest. You know, you're going to have to match up numbers. I mean, they'll mass sub like eight people. Three of them will be O-linemen coming out, and they'll put five O-linemen in the game and take a receiver out and a tight end out and give you, you know, crazy things. I talked to him earlier that I'm sure we'll mess up a personnel from the booth one time. So it's like, all right, here's our four oh crap calls that we know we can play to anything, because it's like, you know, you know what happens. They say 11-11. Oh, crap, it's 12. What are you going to? You know, and so there's some of those things where I think, you know, all right, we can play this, and you know, it may not be perfect, but you'll be okay.
4: With your communications, obviously, number of backs, number of tight ends, but do you try to bring it to their attention? Hey, they brought in these three new offensive linemen, and these are the calls we've seen from them in those situations. Is there time?
0: Yeah, I think, you know, you have a little bit of time to do that. You know, they do a good job of mixing it up. I think on the season, they've had like 278 snaps. Of that, the same 11 people have been on the field three times. So, you know, you've got a lot of variation in who's out there on the field every single snap. So, you know, a little bit of it, I think there is some things you can pick up on, but, you know, they don't always even play the same guys in the same five spots on the O-line.
2: So a lot of motion, a lot of shifting of personnel, including the linemen, right, mm-hmm. In the middle of series.
3: Yeah, you know, trading, shifting, all those type of things is going to be something. And for the Mountaineer players, I mean, the coaches can't call everything, right? So when in the middle of a lot of that, players have to recognize it. The players on the field have to communicate to the others on how to make the changes. Because, again, you know, coach can make the original call, but after that, then it's up to the players not only to execute the call, but actually adjust it if it needs adjusted.
2: Mm-hmm. A little bit, he goes in depth here about the defensive game plan and kind of how you tailor it to a specific opponent.
0: Yeah, we go on tape and find what we think works, you know, what we've seen from other teams and, you know, what you see, you know, they don't like or they struggle with. It's something you try and emulate, you know, week in and week out, you know, and I think there was some merit to it from what we saw on tape, but if you don't execute it, it doesn't matter.
2: And again, specifically the formation, defensive schemes that were used against Oklahoma State.
3: Yeah, I mean, they tried something different in terms of going dime, you know, 95% of the time, but obviously didn't work because it doesn't matter how many defensive backs you have back there, they still better be able to guard somebody. West Virginia didn't do a very good job of that.
2: The Iowa State quarterback, Jalen Rayner, he's at about 640. I don't have the stats in front of me. 640 yards passing, five touchdowns, I believe. He is their second leading rusher, but he's turned it over. He had two interceptions against Utah, and I believe three he's thrown for the season. So compare Rayner, the Iowa State quarterback, to Deuce Bailey, the Coastal Carolina quarterback, who had the ability to keep plays alive, move to keep plays alive. So the comparison here, Rayner to Deuce Bailey.
0: Yeah, very similar. That's, we just compared him really to Deuce while we were in there. You know, very similar kind of, you know, he's probably a little bit more in the pocket presence-wise. Like,

0: He'll stand in there and deliver the ball. You know, he's not a scramble first guy. You know, he wants to throw it first, and then he has the ability to scramble, which is maybe a little bit different. You know, he was in the first game, it was more like, it ain't there, take off running. He'll go through a progression. Hey, one's not there, he'll look at two. That's not there, then, you know, he may start to run at that point. But I think they're slightly different just from how they process through the system. But once they get moving, they're pretty similar.
1: All right, so a legitimate comparison there.
2: Yeah, a bit of one. Now, again, Bailey and Coastal Carolina, West Virginia's issues there were the lack of containment, allowing Bailey to get outside the pocket, extend the play, and then make throws down the field. Bailey didn't really kill you running the football for positive yardage. He killed you by extending plays and throwing it. And doesn't sound like Rainer will do that to that regard. He's more of a pocket guy who can run, but do have some similarities.
1: All right. How about the Iowa State running backs? And they play Aiden Flores, the main guy, the leading rusher. And again, Jalen Rainer, their quarterback's the second leading rusher. But Cameron Petaway, who is about 190 pounds, similar in stature to Flora, he comes into the game. And WVU defensive coordinator Zach Alley talked about those Iowa State running backs.
0: And they play three of them guys, and they move them all over the field, and sometimes they're all in there together, you know. So I've been impressed with their, obviously, their running game. You know, the tailbacks run hard. They try and they break tackles. They get downhill. The whole team, I mean, you can tell they're well-coached. They're hard-nosed. I mean, it's bloody your teeth in the A-gap, you know, and then come back and do it again.
3: Real quick, hard to get a kid up to speed with the system since he's coming from a different place, even though he's a veteran of college football?
0: You know, I think the key was, and this is, we've sat down the last couple days, we tried to translate, you know, hey, this is what this technique is. Is this something you did? Because most of the time, you know, it is something, especially in a spot like Georgia where they're going to play a lot of different coverage structures and things. So that helped him a lot, I think, in the last couple days, just mirroring up like, oh, okay, this is just this to me. I always say it's like learning another language. You know, it's like speaking Spanish, speaking English. You're talking about the same thing. It's just getting the words right when you get there.
1: All right, so a lot of talk on Ja'Cory Thomas. Mm-hmm. In fact, the next cut is about Ja'Cory Thomas. So let's continue on here. More thoughts of the defensive coordinator on Ja'Cory Thomas.
0: Confident, fast, physical, you know, cares. I give him a lot of credit because, you know, he came in the middle of a locker room, you know, and it's very new in college. This has not never happened before. And I think the guys like him. You know, he's a good teammate, and he's funny and fun to be around, but he's about his business and those type of things. So, you know, I think that's been a positive because, you know, obviously there can be some upset feelings and things. And I think he's done a great job of just coming here and being willing to star in whatever role it looks like and work.
1: Well, that's interesting, isn't it? That's a good point that in college sports now, you've got an acquisition, for lack of a better term,
2: yeah,
1: that comes in after the season starts.
2: Yeah. How often does anybody get dropped into a college locker room in late September? Midway, you know, for him, you know, mid-September. It just doesn't happen. I mean, we think that happens, and we think of it, it's in the pro level. That can happen through a trade or, you know, somebody being picked up on waivers. But this never happened in college before, really, to this extent. And I don't know if it'll happen again, but something that a lot have to get adjusted to. Certainly, West Virginia has a running back that's going mm-hmm. through the same yeah. thing as well. And a kid in Rogers coming in from Utah. But, yeah, you have to get adjusted, but hopefully they fit in well. It sounds like at least in Thomas's case he does.
1: A couple more here from Zach Alley. He was asked how he determines who should play.
0: I think we have a bigger body of work now through four games to decide, like, all right, who's played well, who hasn't played well. You know, what can they do? You know, it's different when you get under the lights, you know, when in practice, you know, you've got to execute and play. But then, all right, when it matters the most and you got to get that guy on the ground, you know, who are those guys that can do that the best at whatever position that looks like? So I just think right now we have more you know, through a fourth of the, or a third of the season, we've got more, you know, data to tell us, like, okay, here's the guys we want to rely on. Maybe here's some guys that have played better the last couple, like, because even though we weren't good overall, a couple guys played better on Saturday than they have the past.

0: couple weeks. And so you're trying to figure out, you know, how to put the best guys out there and have them be successful.
1: Young guys pushing for playing time who maybe just have been practice guys but you've been impressed with recently?
0: Yeah, you know, I think obviously, I mean, we've seen Matt be in there a lot. Yindor Mack is a guy that's played. He's just growing up, you know, as you're getting more reps in games. Like, he's just, you know, he made a lot of freshman mistakes in game one, some more in game two, and less in game three, and less on Saturday, you know. And so as you earn confidence in how you play, you know, that's obviously something that's an important position, and we like where he's going.
2: All right, so a couple of young players there.
3: Yeah. Matt Sigg, obviously, at safety, you know, has played a lot of football for West Virginia since game one. And then Yindor Mack, a defensive tackle, whose time has come on more and more as the season's grown. Last two games, he's been really their top defensive tackle backup after, you know, your two starters. So he gets in there pretty quickly. But those are the true freshmen who've seen consistent rotational work on the defensive side of the football.
2: A couple more here. Tackling was an issue, and Zach Alley discussed that.
0: You know, we didn't set edges, so you were allowing guys to, you know, it's hard to tackle a guy running away from you. It's easier to tackle him when he's coming at you. So I think part of it was, you know, not forcing the ball to be in tight areas where the tackles are just generally easier. And then obviously the competition levels, you know, continue to go up as we get into conference play.
2: Yeah, so tackling was a bit of a problem in the Oklahoma State game. And one more here. A little bit hard on the linebackers.
3: Yeah. Well, he's a linebacker coach, so he's going to give you his honest assessment, good or bad.
2: All right, so Zach Alley on West Virginia's linebacker play against Oklahoma State.
0: I mean, I thought we played horrible on Saturday, but I think, you know, there's some ability there. You know, Cam Torber played better on Saturday than he has all year, which earns you, you know, more opportunity. You know, we've got a chance at a big rotation there. We're going to look at some other guys. And I've seen a game like this where, you know, last week it was spread it out, 11, throw it in space. Like, this week's going to be like 13, 14 personnel. You're going to have more of those guys out there just as the nature of, you know, who you're playing.
2: So the thoughts there, some pretty comprehensive thoughts, good breakdown there from the defensive coordinator.
3: Yeah, I mean, he's always very brutally honest at times about what he thinks of his guys, and obviously wasn't much positive to take out of Saturday's game, but they've had moments. Certainly, the week before, we talked so highly of this defense.
2: Yeah, that's true.
3: It turned around, but a lot of it was matchup-based, and it's not the same matchup this coming Saturday.
2: We will take a break, back with more on the CityNet statewide sports line. We're inside the Health Plan studios, and we're back right after this.
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0: Baseball playoffs, Houston trying to stay alive. They've closed the gap on the White Sox 4-3. The White Sox scored four in the top of the first. And that's a 4-3 ball game in the bottom of the fifth. Houston batting with two on. So if Chicago wins, the series is over. If Houston wins, then there's a game three tomorrow. We will have a game three between Philadelphia and Atlanta. Phillies came back off the Braves bullpen. Country Roads made an appearance in this game.
1: Oh, really?
0: Yeah. It was Drake Baldwin was batting, which I don't think he has any ties to West Virginia that I know of. I think he played college ball at Missouri State. He's a Midwest guy. But anyway, he was at the plate for the Braves, and the organist started Country Roads and stopped. And then, of course, the crowd kept singing while the at-bat went on. So maybe that's just to be expected now. Maybe it's part of the national vernacular, Country Roads.
1: After I'm looking him up. He went to actually my uncle's high school in Madison, Wisconsin.
0: Okay, well, he's a Midwest guy.
1: I'm from Madison.
0: No ties to West Virginia, but when he was at the plate, they played Country Roads, and the crowd in Atlanta just kind of sang along. So
1: everybody knows the song, right?
0: Yeah, there's no doubt. It's a sing-along, I guess, one of the biggest in the country now. All right, Greg, great job tomorrow night. A lot of basketball talk. Mark Kellogg scheduled to join us. Mountaineer assistant Johnny Estelle. More Iowa State football talk as well. We hope you'll join us Thursday night on the Sports Line.
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